0: delays. Regional and domestic flights at Auckland Airport have been affected by a fire alarm activation at the airport's domestic terminal. Fog restrictions earlier impacted 5 international flights and a number of regional flights. That's news. In sport, All Blacks coach Dave Rennie has revealed what he took out of the Springboks' latest test before their 4-match series starts in 13 days. South Africa were unconvincing in a 17-10 win over Argentina in Buenos Aires.
1: I think 81 kicks in the game. Yeah, I think the Argentinians did a really good job defusing their kicking game. And I guess what we saw, we expect to see. They've had to put a pretty strong side out in the field, but they've got more ammunition to come back.
0: Minnesota Lynx guard Kayla McBride has broken the WNBA basketball single game record for 3-pointers, making 10 in a victory over the Dallas Wings. She finished with a career-high 43 points. And cyclist Neve Fisher-Black has finished 10th overall at the Tour de France Femme. That's sport. I'm Malcolm Jordan.
2: The country weather with the Isuzu MU-X SUV. Northland, Auckland and Coromandel, mainly fine with isolated showers about Northland tomorrow night. Waikato to Kapiti, including the central high country, partly cloudy. Bay of Plenty, Gisborne and Hawke's Bay, also Nelson, fine with cloud increasing late tomorrow and the chance of a shower about Hawke's Bay coast. Wairarapa and Wellington, mainly fine. Buller and Grey, showers clearing this evening. Marlborough, Canterbury, North Otago and Dunedin, scattered rain becoming confined to the Canterbury foothills this evening. Fiordland, Westland, Southland and the remaining parts of Otago, mostly fine. And the Chatham Islands, showers from the afternoon, possibly heavy and thundery. And that's the weather with Isuzu. Jamie Mackay and the country is next.
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11: 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Rural never rests, and neither does Farmlands. Hokanui.

0: G'day, New Zealand, or good afternoon. I'm Jamie Mackay. This is The Country, brought to you, of course, by Farmlands and Isuzu. I've driven the Isuzu MUX to our Queenstown studios. It's life on the road, life of a travelling salesman. Over the next couple of weeks, the show coming out of Queenstown, Auckland, Tauranga, Hamilton, and Whangarei. How will I survive that? I don't know. It's also Meat Matters Week here on The Country, brought to you by PGG Rights and experts in buying and selling livestock. We'll tell you who's on the show. We're going to kick off Meat Matters Week with the chair of Beef and Lamb New Zealand. She's also the Rural Woman of the Year. You might have noted a report out last week, carbon farming still a threat to the New Zealand meat industry. Record exports for June, that's the good news, but the bad news or the worrying thing is this US lamb investigation. We will chat to Kate Ackland about that. Now, this someone who's been a huge contributor to New Zealand agriculture over the past three decades. He spent the past two of them chairing the Tatua Dairy Co-op. Steve Allen, Tatua Dairy Co-op, I call it the little co-op that could arguably New Zealand's most successful dairy operator. We're going to talk to him about life at Tatua and life beyond Tatua for him. Today's farmer panel, Andrew Hoggard, farmer politician panel, and Grant McCullum. We're going to have a look at the bird flu. Of course, Andrew is the Minister of Biosecurity. So far, so good. I think we've only got two cases. He will confirm or deny. And you might have seen on the One Network News last night the nitrate in water story. How worried should we be about that? Grant is excited, very excited about solar panels in schools and his list ranking. Apparently he's gone from 60 something to 30 something. I'm not sure that's something you would celebrate, but Grant's pretty enthusiastic about it. Obviously, if he wants to get back into Parliament, he's going to have to win his Northland seat. Now, Bryce Neeland will join us. He's the 2026 winner of the Xander MacDonald Awards. Yes, he's just finished his mentoring trip around New Zealand with the 2025 and 2026 winners, and I think he spent some quality time with Richie McCaw. Phil Duncan is our weatherman. We've got a warmer week in store for you, but it's Meat Matters Week.
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0: Okay, Kate Ackland, meat does matter. Some of us absolutely love the stuff. But are we still under threat from carbon farming? I thought that was yesterday's story.
2: Oh, hi, Jamie. Look, I'm delighted to be opening Meat Matters Week. We got some research done, was updated ongoing research that we've been doing looking at the conversion of whole sheep and beef farms to forestry. And, you know, despite the changes that the government made last year, we're still seeing those conversions happening. So, you know, the rate has slowed, which is really positive, but we are still seeing conversions in, you know, about 30,000 hectares more since mid-2025. So it's just something that we really need to keep an eye on.
0: How much of this is carbon farming and how much is just natural conversion to forestry?
2: Well, the bulk of it is carbon farming, but we do know that there are some large overseas companies that are buying up New Zealand farms for planting into trees that they won't necessarily enter into the ETS.
0: So in other words, they're doing that for forestry, production forestry?
2: Well, you know, there's indications that some of them might be using it for their own sort of internal offsetting. And look, you know, we have got nothing against production forestry. That's a really important contributor to New Zealand's broader suite of primary sector products. But the conversion of whole farms into trees, largely for carbon farming, whether that's into the ETS or for their own sort of domestic schemes, is really concerning. And, you know, the report indicates that even with changes the government made last year, we could still see up to 27,000 hectares of sheep and beef farms converted into forestry every year.
0: But surely the market will eventually rule this, and we're getting good returns at the moment for sheep and beef, so you would think it might be more economic to keep it in pastoral farming.
2: That is absolutely what we're all aiming for, so that sheep and beef farming is the most profitable land use for our hill country farms. And, you know, we saw some really fantastic export returns or results coming out for June, and even, you know, year to date, significantly up
3: value compared to last year. So, you know, that's what we need to keep. But, you know, we need to remember that the ETS, it's those settings that are driving conversion.
0: So,
3: you know, that's a false market.
0: Yeah. Is it not only international companies are doing that? What about New Zealand companies? And I'll throw one at you, Air New Zealand.
3: Yep, absolutely. So there is quite a mix of international and domestic. And, you know, I think the point of us keeping up this research is just to really eye on those conversions that they are happening. So as those farms are being bought up with the intentional planting and trees, and the numbers we are looking at through this research is a couple of years ahead of where the government is. So for us, it's just keeping an eye and making sure that we don't start seeing that permanent land use change that, you know, it's going to be very hard to go back from.
0: Well, we're seeing in Europe at the moment, and in Canada for that matter, these wildfires burning out of control with global warming, and you can't deny that there's something going on out there. Do you worry, Kate, because you're on the east, well, you're sort of on the east coast of the South Island there in mid-Canterbury, but do you worry about us burning to a cinder in 20 years' time?
3: I worry about fires and risk of wildfires and some of these monoculture pine plantations that we're seeing. You know, I think what we need to be aiming for is, you know, smaller pockets of trees where it makes sense, native where it makes sense, ETS settings that maybe incentivise native regeneration over blanket pine planting for those carbon-only forests, and, you know, forestry, production forestry where it makes sense. I really worry about, you know, the blanket afforestation that we're seeing in parts of New Zealand.
0: Okay, let's move on to the good news sector when it comes to red meat. I see we're what are we celebrating? 100 years, not only 100 years here on Newstalk ZB. Happy birthday for yesterday, by the way, Newstalk ZB. But also 100 years of red meat exports to the USA, which is now, correct me if I'm wrong, our biggest red meat export destination.
3: Yep, absolutely. So 100 years this year since the first shipments of beef and lamb made their way to the US. And US is our biggest by both volume and value. So really important market for both our sheep meat and our beef.
0: How concerned should we be about what's happening in the US regarding the lamb investigation?
3: Look, we are really concerned about that. That's something that's been sort of brewing for as part of 12 months. And, you know, we're working very closely with the Meat Industry Association. We've got representation over in the US, you know, lawyers over there, and we're working really hard to present the very best case for New Zealand producers. We very strongly don't think that New Zealand exports are the issue. In fact, the US actually need our lamb to supplement the low production over there, and, you know, there's opportunity to grow that market for everybody. So, you know, we're hopeful this is, it's an independent process that's being run over there. It's sort of, you know, slightly separate from government, so we're hopeful that will yield the results that we need.
0: It's a lucrative market for us, as you pointed out. The New Zealand lamb earns on average, and you may have already quoted this, I'm trying to multitask and I can't listen and do something at the same time, Kate, in a new studio. It's like getting into a new tractor. $22 a kilo we're getting for our lamb in the US compared to 14 globally. So it's such a lucrative market. We don't want to lose that.
3: No, it's a massively high-value market for us. And, look, what we're sending over there is quite specific. You know, it's very different to what the domestic producers are doing. We're sending largely the racks and loins, so the high-value stuff that's going into restaurants. It is a really great market for us, and that's why we are, you know, working really closely trying to combat this safeguard investigation.
0: Now, I know you're a sheep and beef farmer. You've got farm forestry as well. I think you've also got a dairy operation, correct?
3: Yeah, we do. I was in the calf sheds this morning.
0: Well, good on you, Kate. You're a woman of many talents. Did you watch the lead story on One News last night about the nitrate emergency? And, well, it was at a mid-Canterbury school.
3: Look, I did. I caught up with that this morning, actually, and it is really concerning, but I know that there's... There has been some moves around the managed aquifer recharge. You know, it's a long-known issue there that they have a solution that they've been working on. But, you know, as I understand it, that's been largely held up by a bit of bureaucratic red tape.
0: Is dairying tougher on the environment in terms of nitrate leaching than, say, intensive cropping or vegetable growing?
3: Look, I think all intensive farming systems have their challenges, and I think we've all got a responsibility to try and minimise, you know, those externalities, the pollutants that we produce. We've all got a responsibility to manage and minimise those. But, you know, ultimately, New Zealand needs food. It needs it relies on the agricultural economy. So it's just finding the balance and minimising and doing what we can.
0: Well, Kate Ackland, Chair of Beef and Lamb New Zealand, have I spoken to you again on the show since you became the Rural Woman of the Year? Have we chatted since then?
3: I think you spoke to me the day after when it was
0: I might have. Yes, I might have spoken to you on site. Is it still good wearing the crown?
4: Well, it didn't come with a crown. I was hopeful for a tiara, but I've got a very nice trophy in Paunamu, so that's pretty cool.
0: Good on you. Well deserved too. You keep up the good work as Chair of Beef and Lamb and the incumbent Rural Woman of the Year, kicking off Meat Matters here on the Country, courtesy of PGG Rights and Experts and Buying and Selling Livestock. And I think talking about PGG Rights, and I think they come out with their annual result tomorrow. It's sort of reporting season for a lot of these big rural companies. Of course, Fonterra, the biggest of the whole lot, comes out in September, I think, with its annual results. So we'll have a look at that. Look, up next on the show, and we're coming from our Queenstown office, and the NZME HQ, they've changed. It used to be right in the middle of town. Now it's at probably the most chaotic junction in New Zealand, I would say, in the New Zealand traffic system, and that is the Frankton Roundabout. What a dog's breakfast that this is, traffic here in Queenstown. It's a beautiful place. I'm looking out at the remarkables, the snow-capped remarkables, and it's no wonder people from all over the world want to come here, but you may have to spend an hour in traffic to get somewhere. It is a shambles. And then don't start me on the Michelin star restaurant I went to. I might tell you that story a wee bit later in the hour. Anyhow, up next we've got Steve Allen. He is the retiring chair of the Tatua Dairy Co-op. He's been the chair for likes of two decades. Very, very successful. Before the end of the hour, we're going to continue on with that nitrate story. Andrew Hoggard and Grant McCullum, farmer politician panel. Dynamic young Aussie called Bryce Neeland. He's the 2026 winner of the Xander McDonald Award. And Mondays wouldn't be complete without resident weatherman Phil Duncan. We've got a warmer week in store for you. Up next, Steve Allen.
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1: The Country with Jamie Mackay and Isuzu Utes. 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Hokonui.
0: Allen is the chair of Tatua, the little co-op that could, based out of Morrinsville. He's stepping aside after 30 years' service, more than two decades, as chair. What is the secret, Steve Allen, to Tatua's success?
12: Oh, very much the people. We've just been blessed with continuously good and great people. We've got a lot of staff within Tatua who've been there 50 years, 40 years.

0: in the USA called New Generation Cooperatives. And the concept there is that the supply right gives the right to supply. And for us, the importance of that was that if we were successful post deregulation, which has happened, we didn't want to get pushed around by milk that we couldn't control coming to us. That's really one of the most fundamental things we did pre-deregulation was to put that supply right instrument in place with a new constitution, and that's enabled us to concentrate on adding value to our existing milk rather than growing volume of milk and being pushed into commodity processing.
1: Am I right in saying that Tatua Farm costs roughly twice that of a farm across the boundary fence, which may not sit in Tatua's catchment?
0: No, I don't think so.
1: Well, hang on, Steve. There's definitely a premium, though, isn't there?
0: Well, there is a premium, and that's just a function of farmers' perceptions of performance, both current and future. So, like anything, that value is reflected in the supply right as opposed to the land. So land for land, it's all pretty similar in our district, depending on the farm and the infrastructure and those sorts of things. But it's the supply right which has really reflected most of the value back to the shareholders.
1: So traditionally, you've outperformed everyone else when it comes to milk price. Let's just use Fonterra as an example. As it sits at the moment, forecast milk price is $9.25. Where's Tatua sitting?
0: For the year we're just starting, for the 26, yes. 27, you're talking, yeah, we're indicating in about the mid-10s. So, yeah, we're just early days for us, but we've indicated at the moment that we'll be heading towards an indication of around 10.50.
1: Tatua has been innovators for years and years and years. Weren't you the people who put the whipped cream in a can?
0: Yep, and that was under the guidance of then CEO or Managing Director Neil Dewdney. So that was really a discussion that was had within the company that we needed to do something different. We weren't going to be able to compete on scale as all the amalgamations were happening. And the company at the time experimented with Dairy Whip, and yeah, it's been a great success, and it's still going today.
1: Well, you mentioned the name Dewdney. Mark Dewdney takes over as the new chair, and I was racking my brain thinking, when did I used to chat to Mark Dewdney? And in several capacities, as it turned out, when he was at Fonterra, but perhaps more recently in my mind, when he was the chief executive of PGG Wrightson.
0: Yeah, so Mark's got a very long connection with the company. It was his father that held senior positions, a range of senior positions within the company for some 25, maybe even 30 years. Mark was born on the site, living on the site in a brick dairy cottage, and went on to university at Waikato and then worked for Tatua for some time. I think he then went on and worked for a food service business, actually worked for New Zealand Dairy Group, and beyond that, Fonterra up into Japan, and then came back and was CEO of Livestock Improvement and then CEO of PGG Wrightson. So he's had a range of roles, executive roles, across the industry.
1: What does retirement hold for Stephen Allen? Steve Allen, because I know you've got considerable farming interests and you've also got directorships and numerous business interests as well. So you're stepping aside from this job, but you've still got plenty to keep you busy.
0: Yeah, I've still got plenty to do in a private capacity, so I'm quite happy about that. But look, 30 years is a good innings. It's just time. Create the opportunity for the next generation to come through. So hopefully we'll get some really great young directors coming through onto our board at Tatua. For me personally, I'm just going to take some time to reflect this summer. So I finish on the 3rd of December, going to take a decent break, and then next year I'm going to do what I call get fit for growth, which is start working, studying actually, doing a bit of study, a bit of thinking, get really fit again, which I am anyway, but I'm just going to, you know, make sure I'm really strong, and then I'll just go again. I don't know what I'm yet.
1: you're never too old to learn. Hey, Steve Allen, it's been great catching up with you. Congratulations.

0: Congratulations on 30 years with Tātua. It's been a wonderful success story in the New Zealand dairy industry. Appreciate your time.
1: Thanks very much, Jamie. Cheers.
0: Thank you, Steve. 28 after 12, You're With The Country, brought to you by Farmlands and Isuzu. Up next, the farmer politician panel. I think Andrew Hoggard's at Lincoln University today, so we're going to talk to him and Grant McCullum. Before the end of the hour, Bryce Neeland, 2026 Xander MacDonald Award winner, the Aussie winner, and Phil Duncan, a warmer week in store. It's all on the country.
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10: 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Hoka Nui.
0: It is bang on 12:30 here on The Country. Farmer politician panel, Andrew Hoggard, Minister of Biosecurity, Associate Minister of Ag. I think he's at Lincoln. Is he at Lincoln University? Let's ask him today. Andrew, where are you? How are you? And what's happening with the bird flu?
11: I'm at Lincoln University. Just been meeting with the Vice Chancellor and Professor Hamish Goward, been helping out with some work. Team's doing up in Wellington, and bird flu, no news is good news. There've been no more detections here in New Zealand. So obviously it was just a recon mission by the birdies from Antarctica, but fair to say that at some point they will arrive here in mass with the disease.
0: Well, they're arriving in mass in Australia, according to our Aussie correspondent, Chris Russell.
11: I mean, you're seeing that transmission between the wildlife there. That's kind of what we can expect to happen at some point in the future here in New Zealand.
0: So Lincoln College, or University as it is these days, today, sorry, I'm showing my age, aren't I, Andrew? The Wilding Pine Conference tomorrow, where's that?
11: Down in Invercargill, so I'll be there to open up and obviously undoubtedly answer some questions around where the $109 million is going, and I guess people will undoubtedly want to reinforce to me the importance of spending it wisely, which is what I fully intend to do.
0: Yeah. Good on you. Okay, let's. I don't know where he is today. Is he in Northland or is he in Wellington? National MP for Northland, Grant McCullum. Grant, you want to talk about the nitrate story which led One News last night and solar in schools. But are you the only politician who would be celebrating a lift in your rankings to the lofty heights of number 35?
7: Yeah, well, you know, you've got, moving up in the world, Jamie, you know, these things come in small praise, you know, small steps. You know, I mean, well, I was a 68 last time, didn't even make the published list, so I consider it progress. You just never
0: now,
7: know.
0: Now, can I put a generous spin or slant on this? The reason that you're not ranked in the top 10 is because, obviously, Christopher Luxon thinks that you're going to win Northland regardless.
7: Oh, I don't know about that, Jamie. I was going to do my best. That's why I'm down in Kitty Kitty's day. I've just driven up from home on the farm, Mangatiroto. Yeah, and so I was working hard to do that. Jamie, that's the job as elected MP. You can say to that list MP on the other line, he can shoot over the road and give my son a hand to milk the cows, if you like. Jeremy works for the Lincoln University Dairy Farm. He's got nothing else to do, is he? Plus, you know, wander around the country.
0: Okay. Hey, talk to me about the story. You were up in arms over the story, Thomas Mead. Was it a breathless reporting, or have they got a fair point with the nitrate?
7: Well, I mean,
0: they're calling it a nitrate emergency in Canterbury.
7: No, I don't think that's helpful terminology. It's like the climate emergency stuff. We don't know, but it is a challenge, and the dairy sector is very much addressing it. And the frustration is it was a very one-sided story. Yes, there's a challenge. It's been acknowledged. And but the sector is working really hard with some new technology. You've heard about the aquifer recharge that Kate talked about before, to help dilute the water in the aquifers, dilute the nitrate concentrations. But the other thing that's been happening just recently, a couple of weeks ago, the results of the plantain potency and practice program that MPI, Fonterra, PGW and Dairy NZ are working on, 4 years after of trials so far, are showing if you put 17% plantain into your pasture, it can lead to about a 33% reduction in nitrate losses per year, which is significant. And this is what frustrates me, Jamie. It's always going to be a long-term challenge, and the sector is working really hard at this, and I just think that, you know, this sort of alarmist reporting is not helpful, and I applaud those people that are actually making the efforts to help turn this around.
0: Andrew Hoggard, have we got an issue, particularly in Canterbury, with nitrate levels?
8: Look, there's challenges undoubtedly from contaminants from farm, but the focus is a bit, should be around what are the technological solutions we can apply, what are the smart farming things we can do, what are the things we can do together as catchments. There's a whole lot of work that's going on at the moment to address these and have had bloody good results. And we just, you know, we seem to, like Grant was saying, there just seems to be this alarmism over this stuff. Why wasn't the story about plantain leading the news? You know, that's just, it is frustrating at times when you see these stories that just get completely and utterly overblown. Yep, there's stuff that needs to happen. It's taken us a long point of time to get to where we are now. But there is a definite investment from the industry and from farmers to come up with solutions that work going forward.
0: Hey, lads, yeah, I'm broadcasting today from NZME's HQ in Queenstown, which is right on the Frankton roundabout. And I know you both travelled, and Grant, you spend a lot of time holidaying down here, so you'll be fully aware of where it is. But it is the biggest balls up of a traffic amalgamation or conglomeration surely in the country. And interestingly, I'm going to be in Auckland later this week, Tauranga on a Monday, and there's a couple of places with traffic challenges, but nothing on this town. And the locals are telling me, and this might not be music to the ears of either of you, that they don't like the government's fast-tracking around the Resource Management Act because they're getting too much stuff happening too quickly that isn't going through a thorough consenting process. Andrew, I shall start with you, Grant. What do you say in your defence?
7: Oh, well, there is a the fast-track process is pretty thorough. There's been all the projects that have gone through, about a quarter of them don't make the grade. So, you know, this is, which people just thought would be a rubber stamping process, but it's not. It's absolutely, there's about a quarter of the projects I've gone up so far haven't made the grade. So, look, it's always a challenge when people all want to live the outlaw, people want to live in Central Otago and Queenstown. Well, it's just a question over time working through that, and I'm sure it will.
0: Okay, quick comment from you, Andrew, then I've got to go.
8: Yeah, look, one thing I'd say is I was at a function the other night. People were talking about why isn't anything getting built in this country? Why aren't we selling diggers and bulldozers and all the rest of it? simply because our resource management system is stuffed and it takes so long to do a project. Money is sitting in people's bank accounts waiting and waiting and waiting, being spent on consultants, not on doing stuff. We actually need to move this stuff forward so that money actually moves through this economy. People get jobs. We see the growth. And our resource system is just too bloody long and complex, and it needs to be improved.
0: Well, there you go, Andrew Hoggard. Yep. Sorry, I got to go, guys. I'm going to run myself out of time. Andrew Hoggard, all fired up. That was very Churchillian, if you don't mind me saying so, Andrew. And Grant McNational McCullum out of Northland. Going to take a break. Back on the other side of it, either Rural News. I've just got to sort Michelle out in Dunedin. Either Rural News, or we might even go to Bryce Neeland. I think he's got a plane to catch, so we might even go with Bryce Neeland next on The Country.
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0: Well, let's chat to a young Aussie bloke who's had the time of his life in the past week or so here in New Zealand. His name is Bryce Neeland. He was one of the winners of the 2026 Xander McDonald Awards. He won the Australian title. Khan Dhaliwal won the New Zealand title. He's just finished cashing in his prize, if you want, and that's the trip around New Zealand. And they were joined by the 2025 winners, Jack O'Connor from Australia and Megan Blom from New Zealand. Hey, Bryce, it was great to meet you at the Xander McDonald Awards in Christchurch in March. Is this life-changing? What's happened to you?
19: Oh, 100%. I think the energy you come away from a trip like this and the exposure, the incubator of leaders that you get in such a short period of time does really change your outlook and your development pathway. You come away with so much energy and so many ideas and really keen to get back into the day-to-day to start implementing it. So,
0: I obviously got to know you a wee bit, or got to see a bit about you at the awards, as I said, in March. You're like an engineer. You do these massive engineering projects.
19: Yeah, that's right. So I come from family farming, but yeah, left the family farm, went off and studied civil engineering, and was lucky enough to work for a consultancy that specialised in irrigation design. And over the last 14 years, sort of linking both engineering and farming together, I've been lucky enough to work on developments across Australia and New Zealand. And it's been such a rewarding career to be able to combine both and spend a lot of my energy developing farms for better land use. So it's been a hell of a journey. I now work for Select Harvest, so in for an almond production company. So look after all their development projects across their horticulture and processing team. And it's so rewarding to be able to design, implement and execute these projects with a farming lens.
0: You grew up on the banks of the Murray River in New South Wales. Of course, it is the greatest waterway in Australia. I know a wee bit about the Murray River because my in-laws have what they call a shack. It's a flash apartment, really, on the banks of the Murray River, just down the river, down the way a bit from Adelaide. How precious is water? And I know there's a lot of demands on the water from the Murray River.
19: I think if anyone's travelled along the Murray, you see how much water, or any waterway, you see how much a difference it makes to the communities and what you can produce. And it is the lifeblood for a lot of regions along that waterway. So, the industries that have been developed because of water in remote areas and the opportunities that exist for people like me, but young people, because of water in these areas, without it, it regional communities in these areas don't exist. So it's no doubt it is a hot topic. There's lots of demand for it. There's lots of government policies and everyone has different ideas on the best way to manage it. It's always can be quite prickly. But without it, we don't have a future in these areas. So very sensitive and something so lucky to have grown up so close to it, to be quite honest. So
0: Bryce Neeland with us. He's the 2026 Xander McDonald Award winner, the Australian winner. Of course, ours was Khan Daliwa. We spoke to him last week on The Country. Okay, Bryce, what have been the highlights of your trip around New Zealand? Do you still go on one of those flash jet planes all over the place?
19: Yeah, we jumped in it. We had a plane once, I think, and we also jumped in a helicopter out of Queenstown, heading over to Mount Nicholas Station on Lake Wakatipu, excuse my accents. But I think the special part and definite highlight for me, a helicopter pilot was none other than New Zealand royalty and Richie McCaw, you can't buy that experience. And I think what was really special and the highlight for me on that, anyone that's met Richie can attest to what a humble, aspiring leader and bloke he is. But what's so unique about the opportunities with the Xander Award is that environment when the guard comes down. So many people I'm sure have heard Richie talk, but being able to sit in the wool shed and have a cup of coffee or drive around and look at sheep and chat in the back of the ute with none other than Richie, and also jump into the lake and sort of get comfortable being uncomfortable with him. That's something that I'll live with for the rest of my life. On that front and that experience.
0: So, well, I thought all you Aussies were only interested in NRL and Aussie rules. I'm surprised you know who Richie McCaw is.
19: No, when the God walks in, everyone knows who that is, right? So, no, I can't. Richie's a great bloke, it's going to take a little while to get over that one, to be quite honest. So,
0: well, there you go. In the lake in your undies with Richie McCaw, you can take that one home. Take it to your grave, Bryce.
19: That's right. I don't think too many people can attest to that. So, very special, very special.
0: Well, safe travels home to Australia. Great to catch up. And I know you would have had a great time with the 2025 winners and also Khan Daliwell. He's a very impressive young man as well. Great to meet you in Christchurch in March. Safe travels home.
19: Really appreciate it, Dan. Thanks, mate. Talk soon.
0: Yeah, thank you very much, Bryce. It is now 13 away from 1. Up after the break, Michelle Watt in our Dunedin studios with Rural News and running the show out of Auckland, Mark Kelly with Sport.
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10: 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Hokanui.
0: It is 11 away from one with the country. I'm in Queenstown. I'm Jamie Mackay. Michelle Watt is in at the Dunedin Studios, and she's got rural news for us.
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26: Thanks, Jamie. Charities supporting New Zealand's Kaimanawa wild horses have raised enough money to fund a fourth muster this year and secure homes for the animals involved. Around 15 horses are living separately from the main herd on Defence Force land near Wairu on an ecology-sensitive area. The latest muster was approved by the Kaimanawa Wild Horse Advisory Group, provided charities could cover the costs. And that's rural news, and I believe Mark has sport.
10: Sport on the Country with AFCO, 100% Kiwi-owned. That's rare.
26: Thank you, Michelle. Former All Blacks and Crusaders coach Scott Robinson has been offered a four-year deal to coach the proposed South Island NRL side. The Orcas, who will be based in Christchurch, are still at the bid stage, but speculation is mounting that the 20th team will be admitted for the 2029 season. Back to Jamie in Queenstown.
0: Well, what does Razor Robertson know about NRL? He obviously knows something, does he?
26: I'll trust him with it. He can do anything.
0: How good were the Wires, Mark Kelly? I know you're one of the super fans, but how good is that? How good is that story? I know that the Hoss goes on, it's our year, but I think even people like me who are doubting Thomas's now believe it's our year.
26: Yeah, and I think the fan base does now as well. We hadn't really had that sort of like top three, top four win. We did beat the Roosters back in round one of the competition, but that was pretty early doors. But to beat the defending champions, but won, what, 4 out of 5 times, and that was dominant, except for that sort of 10 minutes bad from 60 to 70. But yeah, the belief is there, the faith is there, which we've never lost as a fan base. It's just the players don't really know how much we believe in them. They need to believe in themselves. But I think it could be. There's a good chance it could be our year. That's all I'll say.
0: Well, 31 years later, I went there in 1995 believing that was going to be our year. You're very patient, you Wires fans. We're going to take a break on the other side of it. Wrap the country coming from our Queenstown studios with Phil Duncan.
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0: Welcome back to the Country. Going to wrap it with Phil Duncan. Just want to get to a text if I can first. Jamie, the nitrates in drinking water concern me, writes this texter, but as usual, the media only shows images and references of dairy cows. As an ex-fertiliser rep, I was always amazed how arable farmers tended to over-fertilise, including nitrogen. Canterbury included, where shallow, stony soils easily leached and percolate nutrients. So that's one on the text line. Also a reference to Dr. Jacqueline Roweth, who will be on the show tomorrow. We'll get her take on this one as well. But Phil Duncan, I'm looking at my Monday email from the Met Service. We've got a warm week relatively in front of us.
7: Yeah, g'day. Compared to last week, it's certainly warmer. The frosts are thawing. There won't be as many frosts this week, and by the time we get to about Thursday, I would say there'll be pretty much none across the country for a time. But we've got sort of in between everything this week. You know, we don't have high or low pressure over us. We're around the edges. And so we're going to have showers. Wind directions are probably going to change around a bit as we go through the week. And by the time we get to the weekend, that's when the next low could be developing around northern New Zealand. And Sunday, we could be getting another polar southerly coming through up the country. So not as bad as the one we've just had, but we're still in that very much sort of winter setup at the moment.
0: Yeah, well, I guess places like Queenstown, where we are today, would welcome another bit of a polar blast, a bit more snow on the Remarkables and Coronet Peak and all that sort of stuff. But it is early August, or relatively early August, Phil. There's nothing unusual in this.
7: No, the weather pattern at the moment is very messy, which is quite normal at this time of the year. Australia's got quite a large low-pressure storm today affecting Victoria and New South Wales, and the leftovers of that are going to create this next low during our weekend. But we've got more high pressure coming in after this, so it's not going to be one of anything. You know, changeable every week, probably for the next few weeks, and then we may start to feel more of a westerly kick-in as we get to spring in September.
0: Every week we're hearing more and more about the super El Nino, or the impending El Nino event. Is it getting more and more locked in, baked in, Phil?
7: Yeah, it is. Where we measure El Nino, which is north of Tahiti around the equator, the prediction is that the sea surface temperatures are going to continue to warm through till November. So if you think of that as a jug of water that you're boiling up, it hasn't reached that level yet, not in the sense of boiling, but in the sense of being as warm as it's expected to be. So we're still seeing El Nino strengthen over the next few months, definitely locked in for the rest of the year and probably through till sometime later in autumn of next year.
0: Okay, there we go. Phil Duncan, our weatherman on a Monday on the Country, wrapping the weather. Forewarned is forearmed when it comes to that El Nino event. Just looking at some of the texts coming in. I can't read that one. I cannot read that text out on air, I'm afraid, because there's naughty words in there. Anyhow, that's day one of two from the Queenstown studios. Auckland later in the week for ZB's 100th birthday. And then next week, Tauranga, Hamilton and Whangarei. Catch you back tomorrow in Queenstown.
8: That's not resistance.
9: Uh-huh.
8: Yeah, nah. It's aggressive pest enthusiasm. Totally different.
9: Spray's fine. The weeds just got more self-confident.
11: Self-confident? 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
29: In this update, one of New Zealand's largest employers has laid off 44 staff. Fisher & Paykel Appliances, owned by multinational group Hire, has confirmed the redundancy. It's for different teams, including customer services, sales and its warehouse. The business has told the Herald it needed to decide how to respond to a tough environment. St John is facing a massive spike in demand, and the Health Minister's reminding people of other options. Calls for ambulances have been peaking, phone handlers last week receiving 111 calls every 20 minutes at peak. Simeon Brown says St John's are pulling resources together and working with Health NZ, finding ways to manage the extra pressure. He says winter is already challenging.
30: If you need to see a GP but you can't get an appointment with your own doctor, there is an online GP service available 24/7.
29: The Education Minister says the new school solar program shows the government is delivering on its promises. 500 schools will start receiving solar panels under the $30 million initiative. It's expected to save each school $8,000 a year. Erica Stanford says their approach to solar differs a lot from the opposition's.
31: We're a government that actually delivers. Not only did we announce solar on schools, here's the first one, and we're about to roll out the first 500. That's right. So we're a government of getting things done, not making press releases and fancy strategy documents.
29: Israel's Prime Minister's rejected a US-brokered Gaza peace plan. Hamas last month agreed to disarm in exchange for Israel halting strikes and withdrawing from the largely destroyed Palestinian enclave. Middle East Institute senior fellow Nathan Sachs told the BBC Israel's upcoming election is probably front of mind for Benjamin Netanyahu.
1: He's saying this in very bombastic terms. We will not give in, etc. And he even continued and said, so long as I am prime minister, there will be no Palestinian state either in the West Bank or in the Gaza Strip.
29: That's news.
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17: Hokanui Sport.
29: In sport, former All Blacks and Crusaders coach Scott Robertson has been offered a four-year deal to coach the proposed South Island NRL side. The Orcas, who would be based in Christchurch, are still at the bid stage, but speculations mounting a 20th team will be admitted for 2029. Orcas president Sir Graham Lowes confirmed their offer to Robertson.
18: We're well aware that he's not coached rugby league before, but he's certainly got a good handle on rugby league and has had a, you know, been looking at it closely and studying it closely for a long time. That's quite obvious.
29: Yannick Sinner has pulled out of the Cincinnati Tennis Open with a right knee injury, disrupting his preparations for the US Open. And Minnesota guard Kayla McBride has broken the WNBA basketball single game record for three-pointers.
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20: Weather Watch 24-7, the Met Service forecast for Ashburton for the rest of today. Mostly cloudy with occasional drizzle. Southwesterly breezes will die away this evening and dropping down to a low of 2 degrees tonight. Tomorrow fine with northeasterlies developing in the morning at a forecast high of 12 degrees, low of 5 tomorrow night. Wednesday fine first thing but becoming cloudy during the morning at northeasterlies and a high of 15 degrees. Thursday a few showers, clearing in the morning to fine, light winds and a high of 18. And ahead to Friday, partly cloudy westerlies for a time in the morning and a high of 14.
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Yes, Jason's already taken dancing. Maybe he's got a bit of a night planned out at the MSA with whatever they've got happening there. Or maybe they are RSA. Yes, in fact, it gets so busy some nights on the dance floor at the RSA, you don't know whether you're on your RSA or your elbow. Rock DJ Robbie Williams, and Robbie has sold out all 28,000 tickets to his show in Christchurch. So if you're a bit of a ditherer like me and thinking, oh, I might go and have a look at Robbie in concert in Christchurch, too late. Done, gone, bang, tickets all sold. Don't get sucked in by scalpers.

Katy Perry, Teenage Dream, Peter Mac, Shaboozy, Born Today, we all are. That's just part of life. It's the bit we do in the middle that counts. So today, mostly cloudy, occasional drizzle. We've had the drizzle. We've had some blue sky bits as well. We've got a bit of sort of everything going on, I guess. 12 is the high. It's feeling like about 8 at the moment, down to 2 overnight. Tomorrow's looking good. Sun's out tomorrow. Good. Fine with northeasterlies developing in the morning. Sun shining, top of 12. Similar temperatures, but sunnier. And I like sunnier. She's lovely. Fine with cloud happening in the morning on Wednesday. Northeasterlies 15.

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0: I just might. Bruno Mars, Peter Mac this afternoon. Do you know what Bruno's actual name, his birth name is, his first name? I'm going to give you a couple of seconds to think about that before I push the buzzer, okay? Bruno Mars, what's his actual birth first name? Peter. Poor bugger. Yeah, he's got the same first name as me. Quite an unimaginative name. I've kind of got used to my name, I suppose, over years. It's not the world's most imaginative name. Sorry, Mum and Dad. But, yeah, I suppose, what else would I rather have been? I don't really... You know, there's a lot of names I didn't want to be. And when we came to name our boys, that was a bit interesting too, because it wasn't too many boys' names that sort of did it for me. But anyway, Peter it is. Although I may now, because he obviously did it because he thought Peter was a bit naff as a name, and he changed it to Bruno, I'm now considering getting the paperwork and changing my name to Bruno Mac.
1: 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Do it once, do it right.
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0: Well, look at that. Nearly 2 o'clock already. Monday. Welcome in. We've got some nice temperatures coming up through the week. I think we've you always got to look forward to something. News and sport is on the way pretty soon. And then we're into the music with Alicia Keys, Fleetwood Mac, Sam Fender's in there with Olivia Dean, and Atomic Kitten as well. The variety is back as usual after news and sport and tomorrow's Mid-Canterbury weather next at 2 o'clock.
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10: In this update, Contact Energy says it's working with Australia's CDC data centres to explore building a Taranaki data centre. It comes as the electricity Jen Taylor confirms an almost 28% rise in annual profits. Here's business reporter Michael Sergle.
11: With CDC, half-owned by Infratil, Contact's hoping to get consent for a 250-megawatt data centre. It would be near Contact's Stratford gas power plant, retired this year. Contact says it will be supported by a battery storage development.
10: New modelling shows a reducing chance of Labour forming a majority government. The latest Herald Motu Research poll of polls gives Labour, the Greens and Te Pāti Māori a 3.2% probability of being able to form a government. Senior political reporter Azaria Howell says Labour did badly in a recent poll.
12: We've seen the latest Taxpayers Union Courier poll has Labour crashing down significantly. They're dropping a huge 3.7 points. They're now on 27.8%.
10: Ruapehu District Council's aiming to restore Ohakune's water supply by 5 this evening. Residents have been conserving water since Friday after a network airlock during repairs from last month's earthquake. It's prevented water reaching the treatment plant, cutting the town's supply. Emily Ansell reports.
13: Sections of pipe are in heavy bush, making it tricky to locate and install new valves. But contractor Veolia is running fresh water through and doing handheld tests. Staff have been brought in to help from Whanganui, Auckland and Central Hawke's Bay.
10: A controversial residential development north of Auckland's been officially granted fast-track approval. The initial application for Vineway Limited's 109-hectare, 1,200-home Delmore housing development near Orewa was initially declined. A law change meant its next attempt was approved, but Auckland Council and Watercare continue to oppose it over infrastructure concerns. But the Infrastructure Minister says it's been given the green light.
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9: Hokanui Sport.
10: In sport, Panthers and New South Wales wing Brian Tor'or is the latest significant signing for the NRL's expansion side in Papua New Guinea. Set to enter the competition in 2028, the Chiefs have confirmed the Samoan star on a three-year deal. Meanwhile, former All Blacks and Crusaders coach Scott Robertson's been offered a four-year deal to coach the proposed South Island NRL side. Eight changes to the Black Ferns squad for their remaining matches this year. Five uncapped players join the 31-player group named for a trial against the Black Ferns 15, tests against Australia and South Africa, and six matches home and away in the WXV Global Series. I'm Raylene Ramsey.
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17: Weather Watch 24-7, the Met Service forecast for Ashburton for the rest of today. Mostly cloudy with occasional drizzle. Southwesterly breezes will die away this evening and dropping down to a low of 2 degrees tonight. Tomorrow fine with northeasterlies developing in the morning and a forecast high of 12 degrees, low of 5 tomorrow night. Wednesday fine first thing but becoming cloudy during the morning, northeasterlies and a high of 15 degrees. Thursday a few showers, clearing in the morning to fine, light winds and high of 18. And ahead to Friday, partly cloudy westerlies for a time in the morning and a high of 14.
9: Mid-Canterbury's best music mix starts now on Hokanui. She's just

Fleetwood Mac with Peter Mac, telling little fibs, little lies. Ooh, that's not good. Telling lies is bad because some people can tell them just, you know, effortlessly. Oh, I can't tell lies. I just, I've got this compass in me that goes wonky. You got to keep your story straight. You got to try and keep your story straight and keep your peace of mind and avoid lies. And they're not nice, even little ones. Panic at the Disco, Atomic Kitten on the way right now. Here's Sam Fender with Olivia Dean at Takanui.

0: Panic at the Disco, High Hopes, Atomic Kitten, Sam Fender, Olivia Dean, Rain Me In. Congratulations to Gavin Templeton and all his helpers who put the show on over the weekend at the event centre, raising money for the event centre. Top work. It's a huge commitment. It's not only the people that you see on stage, of course, it's the people working off stage too, behind the scenes. It takes a lot to make it all happen. And they put on three great shows that were enjoyed by many, and a few more, Bob, in the old fund to keep our event centre up with the play. A great resource. AC/DC, Drax Project and the Beatles when we come back.
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0: Best deal in Pompeii, Peter Mac, this afternoon. It is Hokanui, and the day's been a bit all over the shop, hasn't it? We're getting a bit of sun at some stages. We're getting quite a bit of cloud out there. We're seeing blue sky and patches as well. And it's sitting on around 12 degrees currently in Burnett Street.
1: 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Thanks to GDC. 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

0: Across Mid-Canterbury, Hockenui, Peter Mac in the afternoon. The hot seat through until 6 o'clock tonight. And it's a bit warmer in here than it is outside today. That sort of niggly breeze isn't particularly pleasant. But we have got some good temperatures on the way this week. We'll check out tomorrow's prospects in that department. Up the news and sport coming up next at 3.
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13: In this update, the Energy Minister's all for building data centres in New Zealand. Contact Energy's exploring plans with Australian company CDC for a 250-megawatt Taranaki site near its recently retired Stratford gas power plant. The Gentailers just reported a nearly 28% rise in annual profits. It says the construction could create hundreds of jobs. Simeon Brown's in full support, so long as it's backed up by generating more power, as Contact is proposing.
14: We need data centres in New Zealand, we need data sovereignty, and AI is key to the productivity of the future of this nation.
13: The Ruapehu District Council's optimistic Ohakuni will have water again tonight. An airlock blocked the pipes on Friday during repairs to damage sustained after last month's earthquake. Mayor Weston Curtin expects they'll meet the 5pm target, but availability might initially be staggered.
15: It's not as though we're putting water from the line straight into empty tanks or empty water lines. It'll be all hopefully choked up so that it's ready to go.
13: One of our largest employers has laid off 44 staff. Fisher & Paykel Appliances, owned by multinational group Hire, has confirmed the redundancies. Here's business reporter Michael Sergal.
16: Consultation was carried out in June and was done in stages for different teams, including customer services, sales and its warehouse. An initial proposal was scaled back after feedback, with a revised redundancy round affecting about 3% of its Kiwi workforce. The business has told the Herald it needed to decide on how to respond to a tough environment.
13: A controversial residential development north of Auckland's been officially granted fast-track approval. The initial application for the 1,200-home Delmore housing development near Orewa was initially declined. That's news.
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13: In sport, the Warriors have signed experienced Cowboys middle forward Sam McIntyre for the 2027 and 28 seasons. Into his eighth first grade campaign, the versatile 28-year-old's made 95 appearances since his NRL debut in 2020. It comes as the Papua New Guinea Chiefs announced the signing of Panthers wing Brian To'o on a three-year deal ahead of their entry to the competition in 2028. Outside backs Braxton Sorensen-McGee and Alina Saeli, loose forward Leila Sa'i and prop Santo Tuamata have returned to the Black Ferns squad. They're part of the 31-player group named for a trial against the Black Ferns 15 and 8 tests this year. I'm Raylene Ramsey.
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18: Weather Watch 24-7, the Met Service forecast for Ashburton for the rest of today. Mostly cloudy with occasional drizzle. Southwesterly breezes will die away this evening and dropping down to a low of 2 degrees tonight. Tomorrow fine with northeasterlies developing in the morning and a forecast high of 12 degrees, low of 5 tomorrow night. Wednesday fine first thing but becoming cloudy during the morning at northeasterlies and a high of 15 degrees. Thursday a few showers, clearing in the morning to fine, light winds and a high of 18. And ahead to Friday, partly cloudy westerlies for a time in the morning and a high of 14.
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0: Don't Let the Sun Go Down on Me, George Michael, Elton John, Peter Mac, The Weeknd featuring Daft Punk, Feeling It's Coming. The Herald have done a great story about friends, how many friends people have gotten, whether they feel lonely. There was a thing done a while back, which was a survey asking New Zealand adults if they've ever felt lonely at some or all of the time over the last decade, and 572,000 adult New Zealanders reported that they had, which was interesting. So how many friends do we really have? Friends is an interesting one, isn't it? I have quite a few friendly relationships with people. We never live in each other's pockets, and I love it that way. But I'd be there if they got stuck, and I'm sure there's probably three or four of them that would be there if I got stuck too. They're what I'd call my closest friends, but we by no means see each other, you know, every week or even every two. It might be months, or it could be, you know, a couple of times a month, whatever. But some people can survive like that. I don't like having too many people close around me because I just feel claustrophobic, and I go into my performance mode for 20 minutes and I can be very entertaining. After that, I run out of steam and I just become my real self, which is an introvert again, you see. This is all an act. You've got to understand that. Get a load of the story, and they don't use names, but they talk to lots of people in their 20s right through to their 60s and older, and get their situation and how connected they feel. I think the true friends are the ones that, you know, you can not see for a while, but you just, you know, carry on where you finished off. But I'm not one of those people that turns up at people's houses every day and vice versa. In fact, I've thought of having a sign on the gate that says, sorry, we're closed today, or something like that. But anyway, how many true friends do you have? I've ticked the 1 to 5 box, actually, which incidentally is the majority of us. 56% of the respondents of the survey the Herald did, 56%, by far the largest chunk, have 1 to 5 actual true friends, right? So I'm apparently quite normal. Sadly, 12% have no friends whatsoever, but some of those people with no friends whatsoever have actually said on this article that they're actually quite happy. They get all they want out of life and they're pretty much self-contained, and some people are like that. 19% say they have between 6 and 10 true friends. 6% say between 11 and 15. 3% say 16 to 20. And 4% would have more than 20 true friends. So, yeah, I think when you get up into the 20s and 30s, you're thinking more of people that you know and you're friendly towards, but not real close friends. But anyway, we all see it differently, I guess. As long as you're happy, that's the main thing, and not feeling lonely. There's always things and clubs and stuff you can join and organisations you can get involved with to help sort of not feel lonely, I guess. But the story's worth checking out, and you might like to have a bit of a go at the little bit of a survey they do there as well. Pink, In Excess, James Blunt and Role Model when we come back.
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0: Role Model and High Hopes, James Blunt and Your Beautiful, Peter Mac in the afternoon. How are we doing? Robbie Williams sold out in Christchurch. There's quite a few of those kind of acts that are doing pretty well in New Zealand at the moment. There's a story I resonated with over the weekend because, you know, I've been involved, well, not involved, but I'm aware of a lot of things that are having difficulty being staged now. Stuff that was just easy years ago to run in a community now has to have consents and it has to have audits and you have to pay fees and you have to do this and you have to do that. And it's not just a New Zealand thing, let me tell you. I got wind the other day of a big thing that was happening in Los Angeles, California, and it was a big jazz festival over there. And they had some pretty big names booked for this jazz festival. And basically about the day, or a couple of days it might have been, before the thing was actually supposed to actually happen, they abandoned it. They pulled the pin on it, and they apologised profusely to people, and the reason for it is it just got so difficult. The demands from the, I suppose, the equivalent of the councils in that area just got insurmountable. And it got to the point where they could not viably and rationally actually run the event. So they just pulled it. And more of this is happening all the time. And it's all to do with liability and litigation and implications and all sorts of stuff, which just sucks the pleasure out of so many things. And it just seems to be a Western thing now, which is sad because a lot of people who were making stuff happen just throw up their hands in horror and walk away. And I guess we're all the poorer for that, eh?
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0: Across the heartland of Tokanui, Peter Mac, a few more weeks of winter, and then technically we're into summer, but not summer, gee, settle down, Peter. But of course, we still get coldish days into September, as well as some nice mild ones. So I'm just hoping that my pile of wood matches the number of cold days ahead, and it will get there. Otherwise, it could be like a mercy dash at the end. We're back on the other side of 4 o'clock. We sure are, with more of what you love. Musically with Zed and the Exponents, a couple of Kiwi classic artists there. We've got Ed Sheeran, Stella Lefty and Katie Tunstall coming up as well. This is Hokanui.
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11: In this update, a man arrested over a violent rampage in Auckland's Epsom last week has appeared in court facing 17 charges, with his name being kept secret for the time being. It's alleged the 49-year-old assaulted a woman, drove a car into a group of teen cyclists and killed a member of the public's dog. One cyclist was critically injured. The man's been granted interim name suppression and will appear again early next month. Another setback to restoring water in Ohakune. The town's been relying on portaloos and water tankers since Friday when an airlock blocked a crucial pipe. The Ruapehu District Council had hoped to be up and running this afternoon but now says it needs another 24 hours. Mayor Weston Curtin says streams of people have been coming to the council buildings to get water.
12: They've been very accommodating and actually in good spirits, really, appreciating the problem, but nevertheless has been disruptive to our community in the last few days.
11: A software boss says we need better local data storage. Crown agency InvestNZ wants to attract up to $30 billion offshore investment in data centres over 5 years. It says they could employ up to 3,500 people and create $70 billion in broader economic activity. But Exabar Chief Executive Peter Boyle says Kiwi infrastructure is needed for growth and resilience.
13: In my opinion, we don't want it going offshore. We want the ability to process it here in New Zealand. So the real question is, do we have that capability? And if we don't, let's make sure we build it.
11: New Māori voter enrolments have more than doubled compared to 2023's election. Here's senior political reporter Azaria Howe.
14: Provisional data as of Sunday shows in excess of 10,000 more tangata whenua have enrolled, about 7,000 of them on the Māori roll. Before the 2023 ballot, there were about 3,000 fresh sign-ups. More have also switched this time between the Māori and general roll.
11: That's news.
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11: In sport, Queensland Premier David Crisafulli is reiterating his support to add netball to the 2032 Olympics in Brisbane. World Netball and Netball Australia have been making a concerted bid to get the sport added. Crisafulli is adding his weight.
16: It's my vision that netball should be one of those sports in 2032.
11: The president of the proposed South Island NRL team admits Scott Robertson's been on his radar for some time. He's been offered a four-year deal to become the inaugural coach of the Southern Orcas. And the Warriors have signed experienced Cowboys middle forward Sam McIntyre for the 2027 and 28 seasons. That is the latest in sport. I'm Raylene Ramsey.
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18: Weather Watch 24/7, the Met Service forecast for Ashburton for the rest of today. Mostly cloudy with occasional drizzle. Southwesterly breezes will die away this evening and dropping down to a low of 2 degrees tonight. Tomorrow fine with northeasterlies developing in the morning and a forecast high of 12 degrees, low of 5 tomorrow night. Wednesday fine first thing but becoming cloudy during the morning, northeasterlies and a high of 15 degrees. Thursday a few showers, clearing in the morning to fine, light winds and a high of 18. And ahead to Friday, partly cloudy westerlies for a time in the morning and a high of 14.
10: 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Cheeky.

0: with the shape of you.
1: In love with your body, in love with the shape of you. No, Ed, you're not shallow. No, you're not shallow. You're like many of us. Zed and Glorophilia in there too. Peter Mac in the afternoon. Great to have you. And this rooster has been filling pubs around the country recently as his Jordan Light band has been touring. It's the Exponents of Victoria. It's Hakanui. She gets

0: Katie Tunstall, Suddenly I See, is Lee going to be the new big thing for us in the South? The Southern Orcas are launching, and the man who's the president of the Southern Orcas is Sir Graham Lowe, and he has had his eye on Razor. Yes, Razor, who, of course, was for a while there, former All Blacks coach and Crusaders coach, of course, too. So, Razor, Scott Robertson, he has a contract that he has been offered. It's a 4-year contract to be their head coach. That contract is sitting with Razor at the moment and his management, and they are doing their due diligence. And obviously the whole thing is conditional on the Orcas getting their license, but that's where everything's sitting at the moment. Apparently a move that would he thought Graham Lowe would surprise many, many people, but he says he's not coached rugby league before, Razor, but he's certainly got a pretty good handle on it, and he's been looking at it closely and studying it closely for a long time. And he says if he can get him and surround him with experienced assistants in the game, yeah, they reckon that'll be a great coup. So watch out for Razor possibly emerging as coach, head coach of the Southern Orcas League team.
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0: Olivia Dean, Baby Steps, Proclaimers in there, and CeeLo Green. I managed to catch up just last week, actually, with the chair of the Central Canterbury Vets Club, and they are the people that own the site down by the showgrounds there. The vet down, which is actually the business that's operating out of their premises, is Vet Life. So Vet Life are the operator, but the Vet Clubs, they're the people that actually own the site and are redeveloping it. So John O'Connell's the chair. I caught up with him, and that's up on Peter Mac on Hokanui at the moment. If you want to check it out, on the Book of Faces.
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0: G'day, Peter Mack at the helm through till 6 tonight. It's nearly 5. We've knocked off Monday. It's been a bit of a mixed bag today. It's been cloudy, but not totally. We've had a bit of blue poking through at times, and when the sun's come out, it's kind of made it almost pleasant. But what's today got in store for us? Tomorrow. What's tomorrow got in store for us? We will find out pretty shortly after news and sport next at 5.
1: Love Book Talk? Ashburton Library's Book Talk Book Club runs on the third Tuesday of every month. It's a relaxed evening of chatting about trending titles from BookTok and Bookstagram. 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All that and more at Ashburton Library, 2 Baring Square East. Just another reason Ashburton Library is the place to be.
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10: In this update, Labour's definitively ruled out a coalition deal with New Zealand First post-election. Leader Chris Hipkins says his MPs have unanimously decided they won't work with Winston Peters' party after comments made by Peters and Deputy Shane Jones being labelled racist. Hipkins says a pattern of behaviours escalated.
11: I'm not going to put up with overt racism in any government that I lead, as that's the sort of behaviour that Winston Peters and New Zealand First are indulging in. They won't have any role in a government that I lead.
10: Peters has already promised he won't work with Hipkins. The energy minister's on board with Contact's interest in data centres, saying AI is our future. The Gentailers in talks with Australian firm CDC Data Centres about building a 250-megawatt Taranaki site. Simeon Brown says we need data centres and data sovereignty, and he's pleased Contact plans to generate new power to support the site.
12: It was very clear that this is going to unlock new generation rather than just taking from the existing generation that is available now. So that is what we expect.
10: Ruapehu District Council says getting water flowing again in Ohakune will take another 24 hours. The town's been relying on water tankers in Portaloo since Friday after a pipe blockage. Pre-pressurising the line too quickly could cause more damage, so a slow, controlled approach is needed. Council now expects supply to be restored at 5 p.m. tomorrow. Fears bad behaviour on Auckland's Kay Road could be an issue for the still-to-open City Rail Link. A person was seriously injured in an alleged stabbing near Pitt Street early on Sunday, with two people arrested. Kanangahape Precinct Collective Chair William Kern says they've been raising concerns about increasing safety issues with no action.
13: We as residents see the CRL as an opportunity, and we feel the opening is going to be undermined because of the behaviours we're actually seeing on a daily basis.
10: That's news.
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16: Hokanui Sport.
10: In sports, Southern Orcas president Sir Graham Lowe's 100% confident in Scott Robertson's ability to lead the proposed South Island NRL team to great heights. The former All Blacks and Crusaders coach has been offered a four-year deal to become the inaugural head coach. The prospective Christchurch-based team is still at the bid stage. Lowe says they have full faith in Robertson.
17: We're just super confident and hopeful that this offer will be accepted by Scott. But, you know, time will tell, and we understand his call both ways.
10: Black Ferns coach Whitney Hansen's revealed their new dual code plan has been primarily shaped by the players themselves. The 31-strong squad for a trial against the Black Ferns 15 and 8 remaining tests includes the return of Braxton Sorensen-McGee.
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20: Weather Watch 24/7, the Met Service forecast for Ashburton for the rest of today. Mostly cloudy with occasional drizzle. Southwesterly breezes will die away this evening and dropping down to a low of 2 degrees tonight. Tomorrow fine with northeasterlies developing in the morning and a forecast high of 12 degrees, low of 5 tomorrow night. Wednesday fine first thing but becoming cloudy during the morning, northeasterlies and a high of 15 degrees. Thursday a few showers, clearing in the morning to fine, light winds and high of 18. And ahead to Friday, partly cloudy westerlies for a time in the morning and a high of 14.
16: 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Today.

It's the end of the world as we know it, REM, Bruno Mars and the Two with the Lazy Song. Peter Mac, tonight as we head home, how cool are we getting overnight? What are we going down to? How's your firewood hanging in? All good questions, and we'll answer some of them shortly. But meantime, Taylor Swift.

0: Sam Fisher, Demi Lovato, Peter Mac tonight with Ricky Martin in there too. You may have noticed that down on the corner of East and Moore Streets, the wire fence, the gate fencing, has been replaced with solid wooden construction fencing. That's been happening over the last few days, towards the end of last week. And I believe that we should see a start on that site for the new building, which is replacing the old Sparrows building, sometime inside the next month. So be good to see work get underway on that. Awesome. Back after the break with Midnight Oil, 660 and the Electric Light Orchestra here at Hokanui.
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0: Lumineers, ho, hey. Yes, Peter Mac tonight, ELO in there too. And Living Thing. Now, look, work going on down by the showgrounds there at VetLife. Some stuff's come down and some stuff's been shifted and some fencing went up and some earthworks are happening. And I caught up with John O'Connell. Now, John is the chair of the Central South Island Veterinary Club. Now, they own the site there and they provide the actual physical structure to VetLife, who operate the clinics and everything there. So I caught up with him. We had a bit of a chat down on site last week, actually, and that actually went up just today on the old Peter Mac on Hokanui Facebook page if you want to find out a bit more about what's going on and when it should be happening. We're back after the break with Ella Langley, TLC and Bon Jovi here at Hokanui.
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0: But Gary's talking to me. He said, how cold are we getting tonight, Pete? Well, I can tell you, 2 degrees is the overnight low. So tomorrow, a bit of morning cloud, no frost at all at 2 degrees. Not none of that -4 crap that we had last week. So tomorrow, a possible shower, clearing to fine, though, with some cloud returning again later in the day, maybe towards the evening. 12 is tomorrow's top. Wednesday is looking quite good. Fine. A little cloudy to start with, but 15 degrees. And Thursday, could be a few showers to start with on Thursday, but that'll clear to fine during the morning, and we're actually climbing up to the week's top of 18 degrees on Thursday. Looking forward to that. Have yourself a very good night. Keep warm, and we'll spot you tomorrow.
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19: In this update, demand for St John's services remain high as it sounds the alarm over an unprecedented spike in 111 calls for ambulances. Last week was the busiest on record. Jordan Dunn has more.
20: Handlers answered more than 16,400 calls at its peak, taking one every 20 seconds. Operations General Manager Stuart Coburn says today is tracking close to last Monday's record-breaking volume. He says despite the workload, their teams are answering 97% of calls within 15 seconds.
19: Contact Energy is putting serious thought into data centres after reporting record earnings. The Gen Taylors made $423 million annual profit. It's now in talks with Australian firm CDC Data Centres for a 250-megawatt centre in Taranaki. Forsyth Barr equity analyst Andrew Harvey-Green says CDC has a good track record and grid and fibre connections are ready to go at the site.
21: Contact brings to the party the generation side of things as well. So from a New Zealand Inc. story, I'm actually pretty positive around what data centres could do.
19: A man arrested over a violent rampage in Auckland's Epsom last week has appeared in court facing 17 charges, his name being kept secret for the time being. Emily Ansell reports.
4: It's alleged the 49-year-old assaulted a woman, drove a car into a group of teen cyclists and killed a member of the public's dog. One cyclist was critically injured. The man's been granted interim name suppression and will appear again early next month.
19: Rich Lister and convicted inside trader Peter Hulich has been banned from participating in financial markets for 7 years. He was found guilty in relation to the sale of shares in tech company Pushpay in 2023 and denied an appeal last year. That's news.
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24: Hokanui Sport.
19: In sport, an assertion Scott Robertson is an example of how transferable skills can work. The former All Blacks and Crusaders coach has been offered a 4-year deal to become the inaugural coach of the proposed NRL team for the South Island, the Southern Orcas. Orcas president Sir Graham Lowe says Robertson is a great leader.
25: He handles people well. He's a coach, whether it be rugby union, rugby league or tiddlywinks. You know, some people are blessed with that talent, and he's certainly one of them right at the highest level.
19: The Black Ferns are drawing a line in the sand when it comes to where players must be based to earn selection. Veteran forwards Alana Borland and Amy Rawl are not in a 31-strong squad for 9 matches before the end of the year. They're both fully contracted to teams in the English Premiership.
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27: Weather Watch 24/7, the Met Service forecast for Ashburton for the rest of today. Mostly cloudy with occasional drizzle. Southwesterly breezes will die away this evening and dropping down to a low of 2 degrees tonight. Tomorrow fine with northeasterlies developing in the morning and a forecast high of 12 degrees, low of 5 tomorrow night. Wednesday fine first thing but becoming cloudy during the morning at northeasterlies and a high of 15 degrees. Thursday a few showers, clearing in the morning to fine, light winds and a high of 18. And ahead to Friday, partly cloudy westerlies for a time in the morning and a high of 14.
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Wake up your brain with Hokanui Breakfast and the Daily Breakfast Brain Teaser. 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The Breakfast Brain Teaser. Thanks to Specsavers Ashburton, the local team on Cass Street with an opt

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13: In this update, another setback to restoring water in Ohakune. The town's been relying on portaloos and water tankers since Friday when an airlock blocked a crucial pipe. Luapehu District Council had hoped to be up and running by 5 this afternoon, but now says it needs another 24 hours. It says working too quickly could damage the pipes. Mayor Weston Curtin says streams of people have been coming to the council buildings for water.
14: They've been very accommodating and actually in good spirits, really, appreciating the problem, but nevertheless has been disruptive to our community in the last few days.
13: Police say there are serious injuries after a two-vehicle crash northeast of Invercargill in Mabel Bush. Emergency services were called to the intersection of Grove Bush Woodlands Road and Rakahuka Hedgehope Road shortly after 5:30. Diversions are being put in place. Rich Lister and convicted insider trader Peter Hulich has been banned from participating in financial markets for 7 years. Hulich was found guilty in relation to the sale of shares in tech company Pushpay in 2023 and denied an appeal last year. The Education Minister says the Prime Minister has strong communication skills after his colleagues were caught off guard by his idea of an MMP referendum. Chris Luxon says he felt sorry for caucus colleagues, surprised by his saying last week he'd like to revisit the voting system if re-elected. Erica Stanford says Luxon's a great leader and friend.
15: He's always one to step forward and say when he could have communicated something better. He's already done that. And also clearly today through the media, made it clear that apologises to us as well.
13: A man arrested over a violent rampage in Auckland's Epsom last week has appeared in court facing 17 charges. He's been granted interim name suppression and will appear again early next month. And global oil prices have bumped up 1% today as uncertainty rumbles on over the Strait of Hormuz. Iran says a deal is in its final stages, but it's asking America to end hostilities and pay compensation for attacks. That's news.
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0: Hokanui Sport.
13: In sport, Kyle Preston's long wait for a start in a rugby match in 2026 is almost over after being named to start for the All Blacks against the Sharks in Durban. The Crusaders halfback played just 242 minutes of rugby this year and says he's had to be patient.
18: Didn't get any chances in Super Rugby really to start or get much game time, so pretty stoked to be involved in this team. And yeah, like you said, the chances come, so got to make the most of it.
13: Panthers and New South Wales wing Brian To'o is the latest significant signing for the NRL's expansion side in Papua New Guinea. Set to enter the competition in 2028, the Chiefs have confirmed the Samoan star on a three-year deal. Queensland Premier David Crisafulli is reiterating his support for netball being added to the Olympic programme for the 2032 Games in Brisbane. World Netball and Netball Australia have been making a concerted bid to get the sport added to the programme in 6 years' time. That's sport. I'm Stuart Willie.
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20: Weather Watch 24-7, the Met Service forecast for Ashburton for the rest of today. Mostly cloudy with occasional drizzle. Southwesterly breezes will die away this evening and dropping down to a low of 2 degrees tonight. Tomorrow fine with northeasterlies developing in the morning and a forecast high of 12 degrees, low of 5 tomorrow night. Wednesday fine first thing but becoming cloudy during the morning, northeasterlies and a high of 15 degrees. Thursday a few showers, clearing in the morning to fine, light winds and a high of 8. And ahead to Friday, partly cloudy westerlies for a time in the morning and a high of 14.
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10: In this update, ACT is saying an outright no to National's mooted new or increased taxes. Leader Chris Luxon says he's eyeing up bank tax settings, an accommodation levy and a bump to fuel excise duty. But National's promising no new taxes on working people, small businesses or pensioners if re-elected in November's general election. ACT's David Seymour says new taxes always start off small and grow over time.
11: First thing you do, don't introduce new taxes and work out how you make better use of the money you have.
10: Ministers have praised St John's response to record-breaking demand for ambulances as the service warns demand is unsustainable. Calls have been peaking, with phone handlers receiving a call every 20 seconds after the cold snap. The winter sickness peak has also left some classes at an Auckland primary school with just 9 students. A software boss says we need better data storage. Crown agency InvestNZ wants to attract up to $30 billion of offshore investment in data centres over 5 years. It hopes that employ up to 3,500 people and create $70 billion of broader economic activity. But Exaba Chief Executive Peter Boyle says Kiwi infrastructure is needed.
12: In my opinion, we don't want it going offshore. We want the ability to process it here in New Zealand. So the real question is, do we have that capability? And if we don't, let's make sure we build it.
10: Australian police have called off a homicide investigation that was prompted by suspected human remains found in a dumped suitcase yesterday. Officers in New South Wales say a forensic examination has found the body was a lifelike doll with markings that resembled bruising. Police Superintendent Linda Bradbury says they have no regrets.
13: They were mistaken for a human originally, so they are very realistic. So some good news here that we don't have a suspicious death of a human on our hands.
10: That's news.
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0: Hokanui Sport.
10: In sport, the Warriors have signed experienced Cowboys middle forward Sam McIntyre for the 2027 and 28 seasons in League's NRL. Into his 8th first-grade campaign, the versatile 28-year-old's made 95 appearances between North Queensland, the Titans and the Tigers since his debut in 2020. Meanwhile, the head of the proposed South Island NRL team admits Scott Robertson's been on their radar for some time. The former All Blacks and Crusaders coach has been offered a four-year deal to become the inaugural coach of the Southern Orcas should they join the NRL in 2029. Orcas president Sir Graham Lowe says he's long had Robertson in mind.
16: He oozes leadership, he oozes inspiration, and it's a lot more than coaching, you know, being a head coach. One of the key ingredients is being able to get the best out of people, inspire others around you, and Scott can certainly do that.
10: Shane Van Gisbergen's finished down in 30th at the latest NASCAR race around the Iowa Speedway. That's sport. I'm Stuart Willey.
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4: 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Know where it's headed. And where it might end up. With the New Zealand Herald. 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
6: In this update, Labour has definitively ruled out a coalition deal with New Zealand First post-election. Leader Chris Hipkins says his MPs have unanimously decided they won't work with Winston Peters' party after comments made by Peters and Deputy Shane Jones being labelled racist. Hipkins says a pattern of behaviour has escalated.
7: I'm not going to put up with overt racism in any government that I lead, as that's the sort of behaviour that Winston Peters and New Zealand First are indulging in. They won't have any role in a government that I lead.
6: Ruapehu District Council says getting water flowing again in Ohakune will take 24 more hours than expected. The town's been relying on water tankers and portaloos since Friday after a pipe blockage. Repressurising the line too quickly could cause more damage, so a slow, controlled approach is needed. Council now expects supply to be restored at 5 tomorrow afternoon. Mayor Weston Curtin says the disruption has stopped some schools and businesses operating.
8: We know that there are significant restaurants and the like that have had to close because they can't rely on water not being part of their business.
6: Winter illness in Auckland has emptied out a primary school in Point Chevalier. Principal Stephen Lethbridge says daily student absences last week peaked at 140, with only 9 students in some classes. He says most were away because of sickness with lots of flu. About 100 students were off today and some staff. St John has activated new protocols after a massive spike in emergency calls in the past fortnight, fuelled by winter illness. The Electoral Commission's targeting rural and lower decile enrolments. New law changes mean people must enrol to vote by October 25. Just over 89% of those eligible are enrolled, about 440,000 not signed up. Chief Electoral Officer Carl Le Cain says they're doing all they can to get the message across.
9: We've got some low enrolment rates, particularly in South Auckland. We've got some quite diverse communities there as well, so we often will employ people from the local community so they can provide that information.
6: That's news.
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0: Hokanui Sport.
6: In sport, the Black Ferns are drawing a line in the sand when it comes to where players must be based to earn selection. Veteran forwards Alana Borland and Amy Rule are not named in a 31-strong squad for 9 matches before the end of this year because they're both fully contracted in the English Premiership. Black Ferns coach Whitney Hansen says while there can always be injury-related exceptions, they've decided anyone not playing in Super Rugby Opiki won't be selected.
12: We've made that decision because of where we're at in the women's game at the moment. We've got a strong domestic competition that we need to stay that way, and albeit like there's been really cool opportunities for our athletes to go over and experience PWR and get some learnings from that space, we want to see them at home to be able to pick them for our national team.
6: Southern Orcas president Sir Graham Lowe's 100% confident in Scott Robertson's ability to lead the proposed South Island NRL team to great heights. The former All Blacks and Crusaders coach has been offered a 4-year deal to become the inaugural head coach should the team be added to the competition. In a statement, a spokesperson for Robertson says he won't be commenting on any of the coaching approaches he's had since leaving the All Blacks. That's sport. I'm Stuart Willey.
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7: In this update, National is giving its clearest hint yet on taxes it could hike in a second term, but refusing confirmation for now. It yesterday unveiled new budget responsibility rules, promising to deliver a surplus and rein in spending. It ruled out new taxes for workers and small businesses. Leader Chris Luxon says fuel excise could rise in a second term and a bed tax is on the table.
8: We've said, look, we'll look at that in 2027. Could be a bunch of ways through that problem that we're trying to solve for. And there might be other ways to tackle the accommodation levy.
7: Demand for St John's services remain high, with an unprecedented spike in 111 ambulance calls. Last week was the busiest on record. Jordan Dunn has more.
9: Handlers answered more than 16,400 calls at its peak, taking one every 20 seconds. Operations General Manager Stuart Coburn says today is tracking close to last Monday's record-breaking volume. He says despite the workload, their teams are answering 97% of calls within 15 seconds.
7: Contact Energy is putting serious thought into data centres after reporting $423 million annual profit, up nearly 28%. The gentailer is now in talks with Australian firm CDC on a data centre in Taranaki. Forsyth Barr analyst Andrew Harvey-Green says CDC has a good track record and there are connections already at the site.
10: Contact brings to the party the generation side of things as well. So from a New Zealand Inc. story, I'm actually pretty positive around what data centres could do.
7: A man arrested over a rampage in Auckland's Epsom last week has appeared in court on 17 charges, with his name kept secret for now. Emily Ansell reports.
11: It's alleged the 49-year-old assaulted a woman, drove a car into a group of teen cyclists and killed a member of the public's dog. One cyclist was critically injured. The man's been granted interim name suppression and will appear again early next month.
7: That's news.
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6: Hokanui Sport.
7: In sport, an assertion Scott Robertson is an example of how transferable skills can work in the job market. The former All Blacks and Crusaders coach has been offered a four-year deal to become the inaugural coach for the proposed NRL team for the South Island, the Southern Orcas. While still at the bid stage, speculation is mounting the team will be added for 2029. Orcas president Sir Graham Lowe says Robertson is a great leader.
14: He handles people well. He's a coach, whether it be rugby union, rugby league or tiddlywinks. You know, some people are blessed with that talent, and he's certainly one of them right at the highest level.
7: Shane Van Gisbergen has survived a lap 91 spin, but finished down in 30th at the latest NASCAR race around the Iowa Speedway. He remains 15th in the season standings, with the top 16 advancing for the 10-race championship battle. Meanwhile, Scott McLaughlin has finished the best of the New Zealanders in 7th at the latest IndyCar race
15: race in Oregon, championship leader Alex Palau was the winner. That's sport. I'm Stuart Willey.
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8: 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You probably smile like that all the time. 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
10: In this update, the Education Minister says the PM has strong communication skills after his colleagues were caught off guard by his idea of an MMP referendum. In response, some discontented National MPs are said to be hitting the phones over the future of Chris Luxon's leadership, with one telling the Herald there's been a flurry of calls. The unnamed MP suggested Chris Bishop and Erica Stanford as frontrunners to replace him. Earlier, Stanford insisted Luxon is a great leader and friend.
11: He's always one to step forward and say when he could have communicated something better. He's already done that. And also, clearly today through the media, you know, made it clear that apologises to us as well.
10: Another setback to restoring water in Ohakune. The town's been relying on portaloos and water tankers since Friday when an airlock blocked a crucial pipe. Ruapehu District Council had hoped to be up and running again already, but it will now take until late tomorrow afternoon. Mayor Weston Curtin says streams of people have been coming to the council buildings for water.
12: They've been very accommodating and actually in good spirits, really, appreciating the problem, but nevertheless has been disruptive to our community in the last few days.
10: Rich Lister and convicted inside trader Peter Hulich has been banned from participating in financial markets for 7 years. Hulich was found guilty in relation to the sale of shares in tech company PushPay in 2023 and denied an appeal last year. He didn't oppose the Financial Markets Authority's application for a banning order in the High Court. New Māori voter enrolments have more than doubled compared to 2023's election. Here's senior political reporter Azaria Howell.
13: Provisional data as of Sunday shows in excess of 10,000 more tangata whenua have enrolled, about 7,000 of them on the Māori roll. Before the 2023 ballot, there were about 3,000 fresh sign-ups. More have also switched this time between the Māori and general roll.
10: Enrolment packs start being sent out to 3.6 million enrolled voters next week. That's news.
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0: Hokanui Sport.
10: In sport, Canterbury's Ranfurly Shield rugby celebrations will come with a hint of caution with an immediate defence looming. The Red and Blacks have secured the Shield for the 18th time, beating Otago 19-15 in Dunedin. They'll put it straight on the line against Bay of Plenty on Saturday. Given their last tenure was just 14 days, Canterbury coach Alex Robertson outlines their focus.
15: You don't really choose when the Shield challenge comes up, and you go all in for that week and you deal with the week ahead the day after. So I think we'll enjoy tonight and reconvene and put down a plan on how we're going to beat Bear Plenty and beat Northland.
10: Dame Lisa Carrington has recalibrated her view about whether being a mum and an elite athlete is possible. With her first child on the way next month, New Zealand's most decorated Olympian says she's taking inspiration from other sporting mums.
16: I actually still want to do sport. It's an amazing career, and I want to be a mum. And so, like, I know that there's so much uncertainty in this space, but I would love to just continue and come back, you know, do both the best I can.
10: That's sport. I'm Stuart Willie.
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1: 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And I was running from my brother and his friends.

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8: In this update, Labour has definitively ruled out a coalition deal with New Zealand First post-election. Leader Chris Hipkins says his MPs have unanimously decided they won't work with Winston Peters' party after comments made by Peters and Deputy Shane Jones being labelled racist. Hipkins says a pattern of behaviour has escalated.
9: I'm not going to put up with overt racism in any government that I lead, as that's the sort of behaviour that Winston Peters and New Zealand First are indulging in. They won't have any role in a government that I lead.
8: Winston Peters has responded, saying New Zealand First ruled out Hipkins 4 years ago, then 12 months ago, and repeatedly since. He's personally attacked Hipkins, describing the Labour leader as having severe learning difficulties. The clock's ticking on enrolling for this year's election, with concerns about how many young people aren't. The Electoral Commission will start sending out 3.8 million enrolment packs next week, letting people confirm details before October 25. Just over 89% of eligible voters are enrolled, leaving about 440,000 people not signed up. Chief Electoral Officer Carl Le Cain says 200,000 18 to 24-year-olds haven't enrolled.
10: 18-year-olds are becoming more dependent. They're out and about in the world. We need to get out there and get that message to them. But as I said, parents, grandparents, uncles, aunties, sports coaches, everyone can play a role in this.
8: Auckland's mayor is calling a new residential development near Orewa a dumb idea. The 1,200-home Delmore housing project has been granted fast-track approval. Watercare can't connect services before 2033, potentially not even by 2050. Wayne Brown says the council will have to deal with water and transport issues down the track.
11: Four or five idiots in Wellington, whose only Wellington people would call experts, are being able to make decisions for years to come instead of the people who have been elected to run the city.
8: That's news.
0: Hokanui Sport.
8: In sport, All Blacks coach Dave Rennie has revealed what he took out of the Springboks last test before their four-match series starts in 13 days. South Africa were unconvincing in a 17-10 win away against Argentina.
12: I think 81 kicks in the game. Yeah, and I think the Argentinians did a really good job defusing their kicking game. And I guess what we saw, we expect to see. They've had to put a pretty strong side out in the field, but they've got more ammunition to come back.
8: Shane van Gisbergen's survived a lap 91 spin, but finished down in 30th at the latest NASCAR race around the Iowa Speedway. He remains 15th in the season standings, with the top 16 advancing for the 10-race championship battle. Italian tennis star Jannik Sinner has pulled out of the Cincinnati Open with a right knee injury, disrupting his preparations for the US Open, which starts on August 30. That's sport. I'm Stuart Willey.
0: Mid-Canterbury's best music mix starts now on Hokanui.

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0: Wake up your brain with Hokanui Breakfast and the Daily Breakfast Brain Teaser. 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
7: In this update, ACT is saying an outright no to National's mooted tax increases. Leader Chris Luxon says he's eyeing up bank tax settings, an accommodation levy and a bump to fuel excise duty. National's promising no new taxes on working people, small businesses or pensioners if re-elected in November's general election. ACT's David Seymour says new taxes always start off small and grow over time.
8: First thing you do, don't introduce new taxes and work out how you make better use of the money you have.
7: Meanwhile, some discontented National MPs are said to be hitting the phones over Chris Luxon's leadership. One MP told the Herald the flurry of calls followed Luxon's suggestion last Thursday a referendum on the voting system could be held. The energy ministers all for building data centres in New Zealand. Contact Energy's exploring plans with Australian company CDC for a 250-megawatt Taranaki site near its recently retired Stratford gas power plant. The Gentailers just reported a nearly 28% rise in annual profits. It says the construction could create hundreds of jobs. Simeon Brown is in full support, so long as it's backed up by generating more power, as Contact is proposing.
9: We need data centres in New Zealand, we need data sovereignty, and AI is key to the productivity of the future of this nation.
7: A coroner's warning, the Kiwi do-it-yourself attitude can have fatal consequences. Edwin Coulter died trying to fell a large pine tree in Invercargill in May 2021, struck by a falling branch. Rosie Leishman reports.
10: The 54-year-old and his wife decided to do the job themselves after failing to contact arborist contractors. Coulter was 8 metres above ground when the leaning tree top fell, striking his chest and causing internal bleeding. Associate Coroner Daniel Moore says the DIY attitude is practically part of Kiwi DNA, but people need to recognise when a job requires expertise and training.
7: A controversial residential development near Orewa, north of Auckland, has been granted fast-track approval. The application for Vineway Limited's 109-hectare, 1,200-home Delmore housing development was initially declined. Emily Ansell reports.
11: A law change meant its next attempt was approved, but Auckland Council and Watercare continued to oppose it over infrastructure concerns. But Infrastructure Minister Chris Bishop says it's been given the green light after the applicants proposed privately providing water supply and wastewater services. A long-term wastewater solution will also need to be approved.
7: And in Canterbury, Lodestone Energy's Heldon Solar Farm has become the country's first granted fast-track approval near Lake Benmore. It's the seventh fast-track renewable energy project and aims to power about 45,000 homes a year. Australian police have called off a homicide investigation that was prompted by suspected human remains found in a dumped suitcase on Sunday. Officers in New South Wales say a forensic examination has found the body was in reality a lifelike doll with markings that resembled bruising. Police Superintendent Linda Bradbury says they have no regrets.
12: They were mistaken for a human originally, so they are very realistic. So some good news here that we don't have a suspicious death of a human on our hands.
3: Hokanui Sport.
7: In sport, the Warriors have signed experienced Cowboys middle forward Sam McIntyre for the 2027 and 28 seasons in League's NRL. Into his eighth first-grade campaign, the versatile 28-year-old has made 95 appearances between North Queensland, the Titans and the Tigers since his debut in 2020. McIntyre's career includes starts in every position in the forwards, including hooker. Meanwhile, the president of the proposed South Island NRL team admits Scott Robertson's been on their radar for some time. The former All Blacks and Crusaders coach has been offered a four-year deal to become the inaugural coach of the Southern Orcas. The team's still at the bid stage, with speculation it could be added to the competition in 2029. Orcas president Sir Graham Lowe says he had Robertson in mind for another appointment several years ago.
13: He oozes leadership, he oozes inspiration, and it's a lot more than coaching, you know, being a head coach. One of the key ingredients is being able to get the best out of people, inspire others around you, and Scott can certainly do that.
7: Kyle Preston's vowing to make the most of his opportunity to stake a claim for a spot in the All Blacks test side. The Crusaders and Wellington halfback will start in the tour match against the Sharks in Durban on Wednesday morning. It's Preston's only second All Blacks appearance after debuting against South Africa last year at Eden Park.
14: Obviously, in the July series, didn't get an opportunity. So for sure, it's a good opportunity for me to kind of put a foot forward and obviously not do too much, but do my role, do it well.
7: And the Black Ferns selectors have made 8 changes to the squad for their remaining matches in 2026. 5 uncapped players join the 31-player group named for a trial against the Black Ferns' 15 tests against Australia and South Africa, and 6 matches home and away in the W15 Global Series. Shane Van Gisbergen's finished down at 30th in the latest NASCAR race around the Iowa Speedway. That's sport. I'm Stuart Willey.
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0: Wake up your brain with Hokanui Breakfast and the Daily Breakfast Brain Teaser. 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
6: In this update, Labour has definitively ruled out a coalition deal with New Zealand First post-election. Leader Chris Hipkins says his MPs have unanimously decided they won't work with Winston Peters' party after comments made by Peters and Deputy Shane Jones being labelled racist. Hipkins says a pattern of behaviour has escalated.
7: I'm not going to put up with overt racism in any government that I lead, as that's the sort of behaviour that Winston Peters and New Zealand First are indulging in. They won't have any role in a government that I lead.
6: Winston Peters has responded, saying New Zealand First ruled out Hipkins 4 years ago, then 12 months ago, and repeatedly since. He's personally attacked Hipkins, describing the Labour leader as having severe learning difficulties. The energy minister's on board with Contact's interest in data centres, saying AI is our future. The Gentailer is in talks with Australian firm CDC Data Centres on building a Taranaki site near Contact's former Stratford gas power plant. Simeon Brown says we need data sovereignty, and he's pleased Contact would generate electricity for the site.
8: It was very clear that this is going to unlock new generation rather than just taking from the existing generation that is available now. So that is what we expect.
6: Ruapehu District Council says getting water flowing again in Ohakune will take 24 more hours than expected. The town's been relying on water tankers and portaloos since Friday after a pipe blockage. Supply is now expected to be restored at around 5 this afternoon, as repressurising the line too quickly could cause more damage. Mayor Weston Curtin says the disruption has stopped some schools and businesses operating.
9: We know that there are significant restaurants and the like that have had to close because they can't rely on water not being part of their business.
6: Winter illness in Auckland has emptied out a primary school in Point Chevalier. Principal Stephen Lethbridge says daily student absences last week peaked at 140, with only 9 students in some classes. He says most were away because of sickness with lots of flu. About 100 students were off yesterday and some staff. St John has activated new protocols after a massive spike in emergency calls in the past fortnight, fuelled by winter illness. The Electoral Commission is targeting rural and lower income enrolments. New law changes mean people must enrol to vote by October 25. Just over 89% of those eligible are enrolled, about 440,000 not signed up. Chief Electoral Officer Carl Lecain says they're doing all they can to get the message across.
10: We've got some low enrolment rates, particularly in South Auckland. We've got some quite diverse communities there as well, so we often will employ people from the local community so they can provide that information.
6: Fears bad behaviour on Auckland's Kay Road could be an issue for the still-to-open City Rail link. A person was seriously injured in an alleged stabbing near Pitt Street on Sunday, with two people arrested. Karangahape Precinct Collective Chair William Kuang says they're raising concerns about rising safety issues.
11: We as residents see the CRL as an opportunity, and we feel the opening is going to be undermined because of the behaviours we're actually seeing on a daily basis.
0: Hokanui Sport.
6: In sport, the Black Ferns are drawing a line in the sand when it comes to where players must be based to earn selection. Veteran forwards Alana Borland and Amy Rule are not named in a 31-strong squad for 9 matches before the end of this year due to being both fully contracted in the English Premiership. Black Ferns coach Whitney Hansen says, while there can always be injury-related exceptions, they've decided anyone not playing in Super Rugby Opiki won't be selected.
12: We've made that decision because of where we're at in the women's game at the moment. We've got a strong domestic competition that we need to stay that way, and albeit like there's been really cool opportunities for our athletes to go over and experience PWR and get some learnings from that space, we want to see them at home to be able to pick them for our national team.
6: After 12 appearances off the bench this year, Kyle Preston's first start in rugby in 2026 will be in a black jersey. The All Blacks halfback will start against the Sharks on Wednesday morning, having played just 242 minutes combined across Super Rugby and the one tour match so far. Preston says it's been tough, but he's looking on the bright side.
13: For sure, there's the battles of that side of it, but I'm living the dream. I'm over in South Africa, playing for or part of a team that I've wanted to play for my whole life, so take every opportunity that comes and can't complain.
6: Southern Orcas president Sir Graham Lowe's 100% confident in Scott Robertson's ability to lead the proposed South Island NRL team to great heights. The former All Blacks and Crusaders coach has been offered a 4-year deal to become the inaugural head coach should the team be added to the competition. The prospective Christchurch-based team is still at the bid stage, with increasing speculation it will be included for 2029. Lowe says they have full faith Robertson would make a success of a coaching code switch.
14: We're just super confident and hopeful that this offer will be accepted by Scott, but, you know, time will tell, and we understand his call both ways.
6: In a statement, a spokesperson for Robertson says he won't be commenting on any of the coaching approaches he's had since leaving the All Blacks. That's news and sport. I'm Stuart Willey.
0: Mid-Canterbury's best music mix starts now on Hokanui.

0: Wake up your brain with Hokanui Breakfast and the Daily Breakfast Brain Teaser. 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
11: In this update, National is giving its clearest hint yet on taxes it could hike in a second term, but refusing confirmation for now. On Sunday, it unveiled new budget responsibility rules, promising to deliver a surplus and rein in spending. It ruled out new taxes for workers and small businesses. Leader Chris Luxon says fuel excise could rise in a second term and a bed tax is on the table.
12: We've said, look, we'll look at that in 2027. Could be a bunch of ways through that problem that we're trying to solve for. And there might be other ways to tackle the accommodation levy.
11: Demand for St John's services remain high with an unprecedented spike in 111 ambulance calls. Last week was the busiest on record. Jordan Dunn has more.
13: Handlers answered more than 16,400 calls at its peak, taking one every 20 seconds. Operations General Manager Stuart Coburn says despite the workload, their teams are answering 97% of calls within 15 seconds.
11: Contact Energy is putting serious thought into data centres after reporting $423 million annual profit, up nearly 28%. The Gentailer is now in talks with Australian firm CDC on a data centre in Taranaki. Forsyth Barr analyst Andrew Harvey-Green says CDC has a good track record and there are connections already at the site.
14: Contact brings to the party the generation side of things as well. So from a New Zealand Inc. story, I'm actually pretty positive around what data centres could do.
11: A man arrested over a rampage in Auckland's Epsom last week has appeared in court on 17 charges, with his name kept secret for now. Emily Ansell reports.
15: It's alleged the 49-year-old assaulted a woman, drove a car into a group of teen cyclists and killed a member of the public's dog. One cyclist was critically injured. The man's been granted interim name suppression and will appear again early next month.
11: Convicted Rich Lister inside trader Peter Hulich is banned from participating in financial markets for 7 years. Hulich was found guilty in relation to sales of shares in tech company PushPay in 2023 and denied an appeal last year. Claudia O'Neill has more.
15: Hulich didn't oppose the Financial Markets Authority's application for a banning order in the High Court. It's also accepted an enforceable undertaking from wife and former PushPay executive Sarah Hulich. She's admitted she encouraged trading while holding information not generally available to market. She's paid $50,000 in lieu of a penalty.
11: Auckland's mayor believes ratepayers will ultimately pay for shortfalls in a 1,200-home project near Orewa. The Delmore housing development now has fast-track approval, but wastewater will have to be trucked out until at least 2033, as it's unable to connect to council services before then. Mayor Wayne Brown says it goes against Watercare future planning, which is in accordance with council housing plans.
9: And then some guy buys a bit of cheap shit land, talks some idiots in Wellington to say, go ahead, and then they say, oh, go and spend $1.2 billion to service 1,200 sections. It doesn't make any sense.
0: Hokanui Sport.
11: In sport, an assertion, Scott Robertson is an example of how transferable skills can work in the job market. The former All Blacks and Crusaders coach has been offered a four-year deal to become the inaugural coach of the proposed NRL team for the South Island, the Southern Orcas. While still at the bid stage, speculation is mounting the team will be added for 2029. Orcas president Sir Graham Lowe says Robertson is a great leader.
16: He handles people well. He's a coach, whether it be rugby union, rugby league or tiddlywinks. You know, some people are blessed with that talent, and he's certainly one of them right at the highest level.
11: Shane Van Gisbergen has survived a lap 91 spin, but finished down at 30th at the latest NASCAR race around the Iowa Speedway. He remains 15th in the season standings, with the top 16 advancing for the 10-race championship battle. Meanwhile, Scott McLaughlin has finished the best of the New Zealanders in 7th at the latest IndyCar race in Oregon. Championship leader Alex Palau was the winner. Queensland's Premier David Crisafulli is reiterating his support for netball being added to the Olympic programme for the 2032 Games in Brisbane. World Netball and Netball Australia have been making a concerted bid to get the sport added to the programme in the state capital in 6 years' time. Crisafulli is adding his weight to the push.
17: It's my vision that netball should be one of those sports in 2032.
11: Netball Australia Chief Executive Mark Felvo says the sport's governing bodies are hopeful the International Olympic Committee will make its decision by the end of the year. Italian tennis star Jannik Sinner has pulled out of the Cincinnati Open with a right knee injury, disrupting his preparations for the US Open, which starts on August 30. The world number one, who claimed his fifth Grand Slam title at Wimbledon last month, had also pulled out of the Canadian Open. Incumbent champion Carlos Alcaraz continues to stay sidelined with a wrist injury. That's news and sport. I'm Stuart Willey.
0: Mid-Canterbury's best music mix lives here on Hokanui.

0: Wake up your brain with Hokanui Breakfast and the Daily Breakfast Brain Teaser. 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
6: In this update, the Education Minister says the PM has strong communication skills after his colleagues were caught off guard by his idea of an MMP referendum. In response, some discontented National MPs are said to be hitting the phones over the future of Chris Luxon's leadership, with one telling the Herald there's been a flurry of calls. The unnamed MP suggested Chris Bishop and Erica Stanford as frontrunners to replace him. Earlier, Stanford insisted Luxon is a great leader and friend.
7: He's always one to step forward and say when he could have communicated something better. He's already done that. And also, clearly today through the media, made it clear that apologises to us as well.
6: Another setback to restoring water to Ohakune. The town's been relying on portaloos and water tankers since Friday when an airlock blocked a crucial pipe. Ruapehu District Council had hoped to be up and running again by 5 yesterday, but now say it may be late this afternoon. It says working too quickly could damage the pipes. Mayor Weston Curtin says streams of people have been coming to the council buildings for water.
8: They've been very accommodating and actually in good spirits, really, appreciating the problem, but nevertheless has been disruptive to our community in the last few days.
6: Rich Lister and convicted inside trader Peter Hulich has been banned from participating in financial markets for 7 years. Hulich was found guilty in relation to the sale of shares in tech company Pushpay in 2023 and denied an appeal last year. He didn't oppose the Financial Markets Authority's application for a banning order in the High Court. New Māori voter enrolments have more than doubled compared to 2023's election. Here's senior political reporter Azaria Howell.
9: Provisional data as of Sunday shows in excess of 10,000 more tangata whenua have enrolled, about 7,000 of them on the Māori roll. Before the 2023 ballot, there were about 3,000 fresh sign-ups. More have also switched this time between the Māori and general roll.
6: Enrolment packs start being sent out to 3.6 million enrolled voters next week. A software boss says we need better data storage. Crown agency InvestNZ wants to attract up to $30 billion of offshore investment in data centres over 5 years. It hopes that employ up to 3,500 people and create $70 billion of broader economic activity. But Exaba chief executive Peter Boyle says Kiwi infrastructure is what's needed.
10: In my opinion, we don't want it going offshore. We want the ability to process it here in New Zealand. So the real question is, do we have that capability? And if we don't, let's make sure we build it.
11: People living on Auckland's Karangahape Road want antisocial behaviour tackled before the City Rail link opens after a stabbing early on Sunday. Two people were arrested and a person seriously injured near Pitt Street. Karangahape Precinct Collective Chair William Keung says they've raised concerns but had no response yet.
12: We are talking about Auckland Transport, Auckland Council, obviously the police, the ministers. We need all stakeholders at the table. We've got to the point now residents are feeling a little bit unheard.
0: Hokanui Sport.
11: In sport, Canterbury's Ranfurly Shield rugby celebrations will come with a hint of caution with an immediate defence looming. The Red and Blacks have secured the Shield for the 18th time, beating Otago 19-15 in Dunedin. They'll put it straight on the line against Bay of Plenty on Saturday. Given their last tenure was just 14 days, Canterbury coach Alex Robertson outlines their focus.
13: You don't really choose when the Shield challenge comes up and you go all in for that week and you deal with the week ahead the day after. So I think we'll enjoy tonight and reconvene and put down a plan on how we're going to beat Bay of Plenty and beat Northland.
11: Panthers and New South Wales wing Brian To'o is the latest significant signing for the NRL's expansion side in Papua New Guinea. Set to enter the competition in 2028, the Chiefs have confirmed the Samoan star on a three-year deal. To'o has won four premierships and scored 99 tries across eight seasons with Penrith. He's the sixth signing for the Chiefs, joining former Panthers teammate Jerome Luai, veteran Rabbitohs wing Alex Johnston, and code-hopping outside back Zach Lomax. Meanwhile, the Warriors have signed experienced Cowboys middle forward Sam McIntyre for the 2027 and 28 seasons. Dame Lisa Carrington has recalibrated her view about whether being a mum and an elite athlete is possible. New Zealand's most decorated Olympian and her husband Michael are expecting their first child next month, but the 2028 Los Angeles Games still remain her competitive goal. Carrington's taken inspiration from other women who've balanced the roles.
14: I actually still want to do sport. It's an amazing career and I want to be a mum. And so, like, I know that there's so much uncertainty in this space, but I would love to just continue and come back, you know, do both the best I can.
11: And Minnesota Lynx guard Kayla McBride has broken the WNBA basketball single game record for three-pointers, making 10 from 14 attempts in a victory over the Dallas Wings. That's news and sport. I'm Stuart Willey.
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0: Wake up your brain with Hokanui Breakfast and the Daily Breakfast Brain Teaser. 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
6: In this update, the Education Minister says the PM has strong communication skills after his colleagues were caught off guard by his idea of an MMP referendum. In response, some discontented national MPs are said to be hitting the phones over the future of Chris Luxon's leadership, with one telling the Herald there's been a flurry of calls. The unnamed MP suggested Chris Bishop and Erica Stanford as frontrunners to replace him. Earlier, Stanford insisted Luxon is a great leader and friend.
7: He's always one to step forward and say when he could have communicated something better. He's already done that. And also, clearly today through the media, you know, made it clear that he apologises to us as well.
6: Another setback to restoring water to Ohakune. The town's been relying on portaloos and water tankers since Friday when an airlock blocked a crucial pipe. Ruapehu District Council had hoped to be up and running again by 5 yesterday, but now say it may be late this afternoon. It says working too quickly could damage the pipes. Mayor Weston Curtin says streams of people have been coming to the council buildings for water.
8: They've been very accommodating and actually in good spirits, really, appreciating the problem, but nevertheless has been disruptive to our community in the last few days.
6: Rich Lister and convicted inside trader Peter Hulich has been banned from participating in financial markets for 7 years. Hulich was found guilty in relation to the sale of shares in tech company Pushpay in 2023 and denied an appeal last year. He didn't oppose the Financial Markets Authority's application for a banning order in the High Court. New Māori voter enrolments have more than doubled compared to 2023's election. Here's senior political reporter Azaria Howell.
9: Provisional data as of Sunday shows in excess of 10,000 more tangata whenua have enrolled, about 7,000 of them on the Māori roll. Before the 2023 ballot, there were about 3,000 fresh sign-ups. More have also switched this time between the Māori and general roll.
6: Enrolment packs start being sent out to 3.6 million enrolled voters next week. A software boss says we need better data storage. Crown agency InvestNZ wants to attract up to $30 billion of offshore investment in data centres over 5 years. It hopes they'd employ up to 3,500 people and create $70 billion of broader economic activity. But Exaba chief executive Peter Boyle says Kiwi infrastructure is what's needed.
10: In my opinion, we don't want it going offshore. We want the ability to process it here in New Zealand. So the real question is, do we have that capability? And if we don't, let's make sure we build it.
11: People living on Auckland's Karangahape Road want antisocial behaviour tackled before the City Rail Link opens after a stabbing early on Sunday. Two people were arrested and a person seriously injured near Pitt Street. Karangahape Precinct Collective Chair William Kerng says they've raised concerns but had no response yet.
12: We are talking about Auckland Transport, Auckland Council, obviously the police, the ministers. We need all stakeholders at the table. We've got to the point now, residents are feeling a little bit unheard.
0: Hokanui Sport.
11: In sport, Canterbury's Ranfurly Shield rugby celebrations will come with a hint of caution with an immediate defence looming. The Red and Blacks have secured the Shield for the 18th time, beating Otago 19-15 in Dunedin. They'll put it straight on the line against Bay of Plenty on Saturday. Given their last tenure was just 14 days, Canterbury coach Alex Robertson outlines their focus.
13: You don't really choose when the Shield challenge comes up, and you go all in for that week and you deal with the week ahead the day after. So I think we'll enjoy tonight and reconvene and put down a plan on how we're going to beat Bay of Plenty and beat Northland.
11: Panthers and New South Wales wing Brian To'o is the latest significant signing for the NRL's expansion side in Papua New Guinea. Set to enter the competition in 2028, the Chiefs have confirmed the Samoan star on a three-year deal. To'o has won four premierships and scored 99 tries across eight seasons with Penrith. He's the sixth signing for the Chiefs, joining former Panthers teammate Jerome Luai, veteran Rabbitohs wing Alex Johnston, and code-hopping outside back Zach Lomax. Meanwhile, the Warriors have signed experienced Cowboys middle forward Sam McIntyre for the 2027 and 28 seasons. Dame Lisa Carrington has recalibrated her view about whether being a mum and an elite athlete is possible. New Zealand's most decorated Olympian and her husband Michael are expecting their first child next month, but the 2028 Los Angeles Games still remain her competitive goal. Carrington's taken inspiration from other women who've balanced the roles.
14: I actually still want to do sport. It's an amazing career, and I want to be a mum. And so, like, I know that there's so much uncertainty in this space, but I would love to just continue and come back, you know, do both the best I can.
11: And Minnesota Lynx guard Kayla McBride has broken the WNBA basketball single-game record for three-pointers, making 10 from 14 attempts in a victory over the Dallas Wings. That's news and sport. I'm Stuart Willey.
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15: Met Service forecast for Mid-Canterbury. It's going to be cloudy, clearing to fine in the morning. Northeasterlies developing early this afternoon. And the high for Ashburton today is 13 degrees, dropping back to 5 overnight tonight. Tomorrow, cloudy with rain in the afternoon. And northeasterlies, the high for Ashburton tomorrow will be 14 degrees, dropping back to 7 overnight. And to Thursday, cloud clearing and becoming fine in the afternoon. Northeasterlies turning westerly in the evening. And the high for Ashburton on Thursday will be 18 degrees.
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3: In this update, the Health Minister stands accused of being slippery with statistics when it comes to nursing numbers. Simeon Brown says the total number of nurses working at Health New Zealand since National came to power has increased by 2,100. But nurses' organisation senior strategic researcher Natalie Jakes says that's an example of creative accounting. She maintains the number of full-time equivalent staff has only increased by 54 between March 2024 and March 2026.
4: When we look at March 2025 to March 2026, which is the most recent available data, there's actually a reduction of 120 nursing FTE.
3: An established and staged plan is in place to restore water to Ohakone by this evening after the deadline was pushed back 24 hours. The town's been relying on portaloos and water tankers since Friday when the town's reservoir was found to be near empty. Ruapehu District Council Infrastructure Executive Director Vinny Dutra anticipates that water will be in the reservoir this morning. He says it will then start progressively releasing it into the network and is confident it will be fully restored by 5pm today. A push to get more children talking as Youthline faces a spike in demand. The Mental Health Helpline says it's seeing more young New Zealanders than ever seeking help, including an increase in callers under the age of 12. Over the past 6 months, it's connected an average of 4 young people with emergency services every day because they were at immediate risk of harm. CEO Shay Ronald has a message for parents and caregivers.
5: Talk about mental health, make it a really normalised thing so that it is a really normal thing to talk about before any issues might arise.
3: Many people are dead after a powerful 7.4 magnitude quake in Colombia. Authorities have reported significant damage and injuries in multiple cities, particularly on the country's Pacific coast and the city of Pereira. That's news.
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3: In sport, a wet final training session for the All Blacks before facing the Sharks tomorrow morning. Elliot Smith reports from Durban.
9: In just a matter of 2 days since arriving in Durban, it's gone from being 28 degrees and dry to cooling us right off, as well as the players, with a diet of rain and wind and a high in the low teens. The All Blacks training overnight in wet conditions at a high school in Durban. The bad news is the rain expected to continue all day tomorrow, meaning slippery and rainy conditions to deal with for the All Blacks. The Sharks sure to test them under the dreaded high ball. In Durban with the All Blacks, Elliot Smith.
3: A consortium including Amazon founder Jeff Bezos is close to acquiring a stake of about one-third in Premier League football club Liverpool. That's sport. I'm Malcolm Jordan.
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0: Weather for Mid-Canterbury.
11: Tuesday and we say so long. Cloud clearing to fine this morning. Northeasterlies developing this afternoon. Up to 13 we go and 5 is the overnight low. Wednesday, oh darn, the cloud is back. And so too afternoon showers. Northeasterlies. Warming though, atop there of 14. 6 is what we have across Ashburton and Hinds to boot. Meffin waking up with 4 degrees.
0: Mid-Canterbury's best music mix starts now on Hokanui.

0: Mid Canterbury's Hokanui, the exponents, and Jordan Luck, who was entertaining at the Timmel Tav a couple of weekends back. Loved being at that. Also loved being back at the event centre last night. Took young Alice along for the first of the LDA Dance Champs shows. Cuteness overload. Man, those wee primary school kids up on the stage, many of them for the first time under the spotlights, did so well. Some of those routines, pretty darn difficult to be fair. So credit as well to the teachers for getting their heads around it, putting in hours and hours of training to bust a move to some pretty funky songs as well. Think of all those parents who have had those earworms well and truly embedded, whether it be at home or in the car on the way to school for the past couple of months. So it all came to fruition for the first couple of shows for the juniors last night, and then a few more shows for the seniors to come this evening. And there might still be tickets available, if you're lucky, through the Ashburton Event Centre website. It is the 11th of August. Once again, on the ambulances, St John's says last week was the busiest on record. Operators answered more than 16,000 calls. At its peak, taking one every 20 seconds. Yesterday was another big one. They say despite the workload, teams are still answering 97% of calls within 15 seconds, which is an incredible effort. Record demand, they say, is being fuelled by winter illnesses, suggesting the need for greater focus on prevention. They say it's not too late to get the jab. With vaccines, washing hands, wearing masks and staying home when sick, the key that could help them out. We're going to catch up with local paramedic Sarah Davis after 8. Really looking forward to this chat to ask if that national demand is being reflected here, and what are a few of the other things that could help them out that we could start doing to ease that pressure. That chat's coming after 8. And if you are fighting fit, why not get out to the Ale House tonight? Believe it or not, quiz is back with a midwinter Christmas theme. So if you love getting festive, pull on an elf or a Santa suit. Get on down. There'll be prizes for best dressed. The quiz starts at 6:30. It is free, but it is worth booking ahead to make sure there's enough space because it is starting to get popular. So that's the Believe It or Not Tuesday quiz with a midwinter Christmas theme tonight at the Ale House from 6:30. Might spot you there. And there's a few things we need to know. It is 12 past 6.
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Mid Canterbury Talking, now we love that tune from Natasha Bedingfield. Good approach to life, to be fair. It is 17 past 6. Mary Blaine and that cheeky Kotari are at it again. Another homegrown tale that would look great on your kid's bookshelf. Let's share the deets on how to get a copy of this. After Rita Ora, Talking, are we?

0: Mid Canterbury talking away, Rita Ora. It is 21 past 6. Local author Mary Blaine has done it again. She's the one that whipped up this book series called Explore With Me, which follows a fun kotari, a kingfisher in his travels, first around Mid-Canterbury, then Mackenzie Country, and now Geraldine. The idea for the books began after Mary's first son was born, and a friend gave her a book about New Plymouth, and he loved it so much, she read it to him. She reckons hundreds of times, which is usually what happens. Alice has got a couple of those, such as the Gruffalo and what is it? Oh, it's Dr. Seuss' Cat in the Hat. An absolute classic that she's well into at the moment. But anyway, back to Mary. She realised that there was no similar book that existed for Canterbury, and she wanted her sons to see their home in the pages. So put together two. This is the third. A lot of homework goes into crafting a tale like this. For the latest, she visited Geraldine Primary School, where 2 year four classes discussed what makes the town special, and even some of their photos appear in the finished product. She says when the kids spot their hometown in the pages, their faces light up. Pretty cool to see. She reckons she's visited something like 25 schools in the past year. This latest book, prompted by Amanda Taylor, owner of Grandpa's Toys. She said, oh, can you please make one for Geraldine? And sure enough, Squeaky Cog gets the oil. Each book in the series supports a local cause. This time, sponsorship will go toward the Book Nook at 36 Wilson Street Kindergarten, a new centre for under 3-year-olds. So that sounds pretty cool. 10 local businesses have all contributed to getting the thing up and running, so I'm pretty sure it's from now that some of the proceeds from every book sold go to that cause. You can find more. It's currently being printed, so should be available from, say, mid-September, and you'll be able to get yours from Grandpa's Toys in Geraldine or the website. You can go and pre-order explorewithme.co.nz. So from Mid-Canterbury to Mackenzie to Geraldine, I wonder where the kotari will take us next. Love your work, Mary. 23 past 6.
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0: Oh, good news. Cloud clears to fine this morning. Northeasterly is developing. Up to 13 we go this afternoon, and 5 is the overnight low. Wednesday, clouds back with afternoon rain possible. Ah, man. Northeasterlies warms up again, though. 14 the high, and then 7 the overnight low. It's not bad. Cloud clears, then fine on Thursday. Northeasterlies turning westerly. We could get as warm as 18 degrees. The heat pump's getting quite the break this week. Friday, fine. Westerlies die out to 14. Bit of cloud and maybe a few showers developing with a southerly change on Saturday. Watch this space. Here's Queen.

0: Mid Canterbury's Hokanui, where's Gwen? It is 29 past 6. Welcome into the 11th day of August. Annual Medical Checkup Day, a yearly reminder to take care of our health by booking our next checkup appointment. And if we're lucky, the doc might be able to see us by sometime next year. It was on this date, 1962. Became a lot easier. This country's first roll-on, roll-off Cook Strait ferry, the Arawamoana, entered service. Its impact was profound in its first year. It carried 207,000 passengers, 46,000 cars and 181,000 tonnes of cargo, about four times more than its previous predecessor. But hard to get the words out when I'm half blocked. Since then, five other Cook Strait ferries have carried the Ara prefix, the Ara Nui, Arahanga, Aratika, Arahuda, and Aratiri. Jeez, that's a tongue twister too. For more than half a century, these ships and their more recent successors and competitors have formed a floating bridge linking the North and South Islands. And it was on this date 12 years ago, 2014, that we lost a good one. Robin Williams, aged just 63. Rest in peace, and thank you for the wonderful laughs over the years. To the birthday book, Steve Wozniak, the co-founder of Apple with Steve Jobs. He is 76 with a net worth of $140 million, although apparently he's given away around 99% of his fortune to philanthropic causes, so that's pretty cool. Viola Davis, the actress in the likes of How to Get Away with Murder, she is 61. Chris Hemsworth, the Aussie actor from the Avengers movies, Thor, he is 43. And Joe Rogan, the former voice of wrestling turned Fear Factor host and then turned podcaster, he is 59 today. For our music, we're going to go with another Joe. Is she really going out with him? No, not the dad of the Jackson family. Joe Jackson, the singer. Happy 72nd to you. Let's hear more in three at Tokanui.
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3: In this update, a mix of issues among young New Zealanders as Youthline's demand surges. The free helpline says more children than ever are seeking help, with 1 in 10 callers now under the age of 12. It's connected an average of 4 young people with emergency services every day over the past 6 months because they were at immediate risk of harm. CEO Shay Ronald says young people appear to be under huge pressure at both school and at home. Nurses are slamming the health minister, accusing him of bending the truth when it comes to staff numbers. Simeon Brown says the total number of Health New Zealand nurses has increased by 2,100 since the coalition came to power. But nurses' organisation senior strategic researcher Natalie Jakes

0: about a potential leadership change. The speculation was triggered by Chris Luxon's announcement last week he'd support an MMP referendum if Nationals re-elected, comments that caught many of his own MPs unaware. That's news.
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2: Hokanui Sport.
0: In sport, Christchurch City Council has been working directly with League's NRL for almost 2 years on the requirements to secure the competition's 20th team. New documents released to Newstalk ZB show those talks have ramped up of late. Jamie Cunningham has the details.
3: Council officials met with NRL bosses in June and have since been working on a potential proposal covering the club's finances, ownership, high-performance facilities, community programs and economic benefits. A consultant's also been recommended to help prepare the documentation, funded from an existing sports and events budget.
0: Luke Jacobson has taken the All Blacks through a wet captain's run in preparation for the game against the Sharks in Durban tomorrow morning. That's sport. I'm Malcolm Jordan.
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5: And just like that, it's Tuesday. Welcome on in. Yay, the cloud moves aside. Fine northeasterlies pick up this afternoon to 13 we go. 5 is the overnight low. Short-lived, the cloud is back tomorrow Wednesday with afternoon rain possible. It warms up, however, going for a top there of 14. 6 is what we have across Ashburton and Hines. Not too sure about Mount Somers. Deciding it doesn't want to be cooperative, okay. How about yourself in Meffin, Michael? The gadget's working. Morning.
6: Good morning, Luke. Meffin weather in the last 24 hours in association with Waring's Transport. Maximum yesterday reached 10 degrees, minimum overnight down to 4 with a grass minimum of 3. Wind speed 24 kilometres an hour and we had 1 mil of rain. Soil temperature is 5.5 degrees. Presently, it is overcast, light northerly and exactly 4. This has been Michael Kemp reporting from Meffin.
2: We don't just share the stories of Mid-Canterbury, we live them. Your local breakfast from the heart of Ashburton. Hokanui Breakfast with Luke Howden and Newman's Tyres.

Mid-Canterbury Talking, and we got a lot of that when I started dating wife Amper. It's Joe Jackson, and happy 72nd birthday to you. Not to be confused with Michael Jackson's dad. This guy was born David Jackson, although his friends started calling him Joe because they thought he looked like Joe 90, who was a genius kid spy from a puppet TV show back in the day. Ed Stark prompted him to legally change his name at age 20, so he did officially become Joe. Won a scholarship to London's prestigious Royal Academy of Music, where he studied composition and piano and was classmates with future pop star Annie Lennox. What a crop they had that year. And even after recording his landmark 1979 debut album Look Sharp, Jackson was famously unhappy with the sound of his own singing voice. Didn't like the sound of his own voice. Well, he would have been hopeless on radio as well. Hey, let's bring it closer to home. Meffin Summer School, celebrating 40 years, and the full menu of courses available from the 5th to the 10th of January is now available. Let's catch up with Rosa Watson again to run over a few of the options and also how booking in early could save you some money and how you can also gift one of these wonderful experiences. Great idea if you've got somebody with a birthday or whatnot coming up. Let's learn more about the Meffin Summer School after Maroon 5 are talking to me.

0: Mid Canterbury Talk at Iwi with Maroon 5. It is 6:45.
1: Teach your children well.
0: Wow, not just for the kids. Here's something that could help teach you a new skill or help connect with like-minded people. The Meffin Summer School is back for its 40th edition, Tuesday the 5th until Sunday the 10th of January. It's for the most part based out of Mount Hutt College. This year's theme invites us to be involved, informed and inspired. And the full menu is now available. I caught up with Rosa Watson, who helps to bring all this together, to talk some of the courses, including our chance to ferment. And I noted how some of my favourite beverages come from the process of fermentation.
2: No, unfortunately, we're not doing the beverages, but just learning about, you know, fermenting food from your garden and things like that. So yeah. And preserving. And it's a local lady, Sarah Clayton, who's holding that for us, and she's a wealth of knowledge in this area. And we all know gut health has become quite a
0: focus thing point, eh?
2: Now,
0: yeah.
2: And everyone knows the importance of gut health. So yeah. She will show you how to have some food in your pantry or wherever to keep your gut health.
0: An easier sell for the kids is sushi. And I see that there's a sushi making course. Yeah. Honestly, my 4.5-year-old Alice, out of all the, you know, takeout options on a Friday night, loves sushi. Yeah.
2: Absolutely. And an easy thing for the school lunchbox.
0: Yeah.
2: So, we've got a couple of wonderful ladies coming to run that course from the college. And you'll go away with a lot of sushi from what I can see. So that'll be pretty nice.
0: Then you give the impression that you're a fancy put-together family. Yeah. Like, ooh, look at those Howdens. They've got sushi.
2: Absolutely. You'll be signing up then, Luke.
0: And this year, you're quite literally hitting a high note too.
2: Yes, we've got the Christchurch City Chorus coming to host a course. Yeah, have competed overseas and they're a really enthusiastic and passionate bunch. And they're going to come and take a course just in singing in harmony, which we're very lucky to have them come and do that for us. And it'll just be a fun day to just have a sing, learn how to sing harmonies, and singing is another well-being activity that you can do to...
0: Yeah. Could this be the catalyst for Meffin's newest men's choir?
2: Ooh. Yeah, come on, blokes.
0: Put together the B-sharps.
2: That's
0: channel
2: right.
0: Our inner Homer Simpson.
2: Yeah.
0: Baby on
2: That's
0: board.
2: Right. We would love to see some blokes on boards.
0: Key message at this point is... get on to things early because there's
2: quick.
0: A bit of a discount, hey?
2: Yep, so Early Bird runs until the end of November and then we'll have the standard pricing after that. So, get in now and get that Early Bird price before the end of November, so there's a bit of time. But
0: book it into your schedule. What I love too, as I'm having a quick gaze on the website, is this is such a unique gift opportunity, and you offer, is it gift cards for people to be able to pick their own course?
2: Yeah, you can, and it can even be a Christmas gift.
0: Yeah.
2: Give people the gift of learning, and if you don't want to give them, you know, something
0: that
2: they
0: neat idea.
2: Just, having the more, you know, material things that they don't really need, you can get them this wonderful gift of learning. So, jump online, that's on the website.
0: Which is meffinsummerschool.co.nz. You've got to be quick as some of the courses fill up pretty quick smart. Thank you, Rosa Watson. Meffin Summer School back for its 40th year over New Year. Get involved. It is 6:50.
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Mid Canterbury's Hockey Network, your former frontman for Genesis, Peter Gabriel. Actually, one of my favourite covers of all time is Harry Styles tackling that song. And it was like a live lounge setting with an American radio host named Howard Stern. If you go and search it on YouTube, it comes up. Well worth jamming to. Hey, despite the bitter cold last week, was walking to daycare pickup yesterday and noticed some daffodils are starting to poke through the neighbour's fence line. I thought, oh, yay. And then also on my way to drop off the Millhouse Shout to Travis and the team at Peter May yesterday, noticed the big man-made daffs are now back up in the space by the EA Network Centre, you know, where the disc golf is, where you turn off to the industrial parks sort of around there. And then I thought, well, hold on, they've got to be up for a reason. Daffodil Day, not next Friday, but the one other, August the 28th. That's rolled around quick. Of course, the big annual fundraiser for our Cancer Society, who do such a wonderful job supporting more and more Mid-Canterbury locals. What's the scary figure they bandy around? 1 in 3 New Zealanders will be diagnosed with cancer at some stage in their life. So you can find all the details at daffodilday.org.nz. They're encouraging individuals or workplaces to sign up. And if you can raise over $500, you go in the draw to win one of 5 Black Caps International Cricket packs. So that's pretty cool. And also schools encouraged to get on board with, say, a Mufti Day or hosting a bake sale, something like that. There's also 1 of 3 $5,000 SunSmart packages to be won thanks to ANZ. So plenty of incentive to get on side with Daffodil Day, daffodilday.org.nz. Looking forward to painting town yellow in a couple of Fridays' time. Talking something else that's yellow, the sun continues to shine on solar. The government has announced 500 schools around the country are getting it installed for free. This part of a $30 million package. And around Mid-Canterbury, it looks like there's 5 in line for it. Ashburton College set to get the biggest install, but others eligible. Mount Hutt College, Mount Summer Springburn, Timald, Wakanui, and Karoo Peel Forest. Well, let's head out there with reaction from Principal Craig. He's with us in 15.

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11: In this update, an earthquake has killed dozens in Western Colombia, with fears more are trapped under collapsed buildings. The 7.4 magnitude earthquake struck the province of Soco about 7:30 in the morning local time at a depth of about 100 kilometres. It comes less than 2 months after twin quakes killed more than 6,000 in neighbouring Venezuela. The international crisis group's Gleadis Gonzalez, who felt the shake in the capital of Bogota, told CNN the extent of the damage is unknown.
12: This certainly raises concern about the aftermath and the implications that it will have.
11: A mix of issues among young New Zealanders as Youthline's demand surges. The free helpline says more children than ever are seeking help, with one in 10 callers now under the age of 12. It's connected an average of 4 young people with emergency services every day over the past 6 months because they were at immediate risk of harm. CEO Shay Ronald says young people can't see a future in terms of work and others are worried about affording accommodation. Nurses are slamming the health minister, accusing him of bending the truth when it comes to staff numbers. Simeon Brown says the total number of Health New Zealand nurses has increased by 2,100 since the coalition came to power. But nurses' organisation senior strategic researcher Natalie Jakes says the number of full-time equivalent staffs only increased by 54 between March 2024 and March 26. She says Brown's claims are categorically untrue.
13: I think it shows this continued trend of gaslighting hard-working understaffed nurses.
11: The largest regional council says its core services need to be protected during the overhaul of local government. City and district councils were given until Sunday to pitch plans to create larger combined unitary councils that will replace regional councils. The government says it's now working through the proposals. Environment Canterbury Chair Dion Swigg says local government must have the capacity to keep delivering these critical services without interruption. That's news.
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11: In sport, the All Blacks have scratched Test halfback Cam Royguard from the 23-man squad as a precaution for tomorrow morning's second South African rugby tour match against the Sharks in Durban. He has what's being described as a tight calf muscle. Royguard was initially named on the bench with Kyle Preston to start after not being required in the win over the Stormers. Cortese Ratima has been summoned into the reserves. FIFA football president Gianni Infantino has been further castigated via an open letter by the European, Asian and North American governing bodies over his conduct during the proposed sale of a stake in World Cup commercial rights. The statement says Infantino broke trust through deception with the now abandoned proposal and placed himself above the collective. That's sport. I'm Malcolm Jordan.
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10: Weather for Mid-Canterbury.
2: Move aside, cloud, fine stuff coming through. Northeasterlies pick up this afternoon, 13 the top, and then we're down to 5. It's all short-lived. The cloud is back tomorrow Wednesday with rain through the afternoon. Still northeasterlies. And a slightly warmer high of 14. 6 is the start across Ashburton and Hines. And Methven is waking up with 4 degrees.
10: Mid-Canterbury's best music mix lives here on Hokanui.
2: Tuesday, hope the start of the week has seen you well. Light continues to shine on solar. The government has announced the first 500 schools to benefit from a $30 million solar in schools program. By my count, there's 6 of them across Mid-Canterbury, which includes Carew, Peel Forest. Let's head out there to catch Principal Craig Sedgwick to celebrate after Ray. You're talking to me.

0: Mid-Canterbury's Hockey Dewey Oasis. It is 13 past 7. Mentioned that cracking Warriors game against the Panthers out of Mount Smart on Friday. It was a sellout, I'm pretty sure. When they came to Christchurch a couple of months back, that was a sellout. I wonder if our appetite for rugby league is enough to warrant a South Island side based out of Christchurch. Well, there's one group that seems to think so, and they are making some serious noises about putting it all together. Let's hear the details before 7:30. But first, the government has announced there's 500 schools to benefit from a $30 million solar in schools program. So essentially they're paying to put panels on the roof, and one of them locally is Carew Peel Forest. The principal is Craig Sigwick. Morning.
1: Morning, Luke, and good morning to your listeners.
0: You see this coming?
1: A little bit unexpected, but gladly received.
0: Too right. I got my power bill yesterday. I almost fainted. I'm now seriously starting to look at solar for our place. What about yourself? Have you crunched some numbers? How much do you think this might save?
1: Very early days yet. Luke, it's very early days. So we've been announced as one of the 500 schools. They had quite a selective criteria that the ministry used, one of them being energy resilience. So out in Carew, we're on bore water and on a septic tank. So when we lose mains power, we lose all of our bathroom facilities. So that possibly knocked us up a little bit. And then the price of electricity came into it. And the third criteria they used was also looking at replacing heating. So we have a number of heat pumps, but we also still have some log burners out at Carew, which we've kept going. So perhaps we sort of got knocked up the criteria list quite high. But no, it's exciting. We can't celebrate too early yet. The ministry also will be visiting us later in the year and assessing if our roofs are strong enough or if we need to sort of perhaps do a little bit of building modification to get the solar panels on top.
0: Part of the homework you've got to put in, eh?
1: Yeah. It's not that the ministry are lovely people, but they don't sort of come too often with gifts in hand without having to do a little bit of work.
0: Hey, tell us about Carew Peel Forest School. It's been a while since I checked in. How many students you got now and how many classrooms, that sort of thing?
1: We have four full-time classrooms out at Carew Peel Forest, and we have, give or take, about 80 children throughout the year. We have six teaching staff, and we have four kaiafinas, and amongst that we run a two-fleet bus service. Your listeners may be aware that we were one of the schools, along with a few local schools, that had their bus routes reduced, which has put a bit of stress on our community, but our community is very resilient. So down to two buses, and we have gardeners, and it's a pretty amazing place out at Carew. If you're ever driving from Ashburton to Geraldine or heading into the high country, make sure you do stop and have a little look around our school.
0: I did just that as I went exploring that Waihee Gorge campsite about a month back, and I thought, what a nice wee spot. And one of those buses I may have spotted down Will Street outside the event centre yesterday. Have you got a crew or a couple of crews entered in these dance champs?
1: Yes, you would have spotted one of our newer buses built by a local company, BT Coachline.
0: BT Coachfield
1: in Ashburton.
0: Yes.
1: They do very well. They build the New Zealand ski buses that head up Mount Hutt.
0: I thought it looked
1: similar. No disrespect to the local council, because they do a fantastic job, but the roads out at Carew can get quite hot and quite bumpy.
0: Need the heavy artillery.
1: Yeah, so we got the best built. Kids all strapped into these lovely new buses that BT Coach Builders have built for us. And, we took some children in yesterday into the LDA Dance Champs. The children performed very well. One of our lovely teachers, Annabelle Smith, whipped them into shape and got them jigging and jiving, and they came away with third place, which is just fantastic.
0: Oh, brilliant effort. That must have been the second show last night. I went along to the first, and I thought, how neat, just smiles for Africa. And, for many kids, it's their first time under the spotlight, so it's a really neat experience. You weren't taking the lead on learning the moves? You're not a free steer out there at Carew Peel Forest?
1: We all have different talents. We all have different talents. And last night, my talent was ensuring that everyone got to the stage at the correct time.
0: Wrangler, Principal whip. Yeah. Principal cheerleader.
1: Certainly. So, no, we did very well, and the children had a great time. It's a wonderful resource. And again, the Ashburton Theatre there is just an absolute, what an experience for these children to stand under those bright lights.
0: Yeah, big time.
1: So, yeah, I've never actually thanked the theatre, but if you're out there, all the people involved in that, thanks for having such a fantastic facility for these little children. It's a little bit, those lights are a little bit brighter than the lights we have at the crew hall. So it's unique for them. It's fantastic.
0: Well, the government's certainly helping to keep those shining bright. Looking forward to keeping tabs on your new solar investments. Cheers, Principal Craig. It is 18 past 7.
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0: Everything that man touches turns to radio gold, doesn't it? New from Ed Sheeran. It's Mid Canterbury's Hawk and Iwi. 24 past 7. The prospect of a South Island NRL team is looking better than ever. Now the Christchurch Council is behind a new commercial plan, and there's a razor twist. Nick Bewley is our Christchurch-based sports commentator. Here's his take.
1: Conversation started a couple of years ago. They're starting to ramp up, and the Warriors were in town in Christchurch in June, and NRL officials were here, council officials were here. There's no exact request for proposal around a 20th licence to enter the NRL just yet, but they're getting all their ducks in a row, and they really need to. You know, the NRL timeline in an ideal world is that a club would be stood up, the Southern Orcas or whoever it's going to be here in Christchurch would be stood up by 2029. You know, we're talking 2.5 years away, and there's a lot to do, including obviously the report yesterday in terms of hiring a coach. But look, I've observed Scott Robertson in the Crusaders environment. He is more these days, or certainly at that point in time, what you'd call a culture coach. He's not necessarily the one doing the hard graft on field. That's what he gets some experienced assistant coaches in and around to do, and I suppose that's the pitch from Sir Graham Lowe and Andrew Chalmers of the Southern Orcas. You know, come in, be that guy that can provide a winning culture. He certainly did that at the Crusaders, and then we'll wrap around experience in and around him. I personally think it's a little bit bold for someone with zero rugby league experience, given the cut and thrust of NRL, one of the toughest domestic competitions in Australasian sport. But it certainly would grab attention.
0: Too right it does. So Scott Robertson lined up. I hear Brendan McCullum is also available. Maybe a bit of Bazball could be unleashed on the attack for the Orcas. They're certainly making a splash. Look forward to riding the wave and seeing where this goes. It's 25 past 7.
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0: Cloud clears to fine this morning. Looking forward to that. More vitamin D, please. Northeasterlies take us to 13 this afternoon, and then we're down to 5 overnight. Ah, darn, the grey stuff is back for Wednesday. Not talking what's growing at the top of my head. Clouds with afternoon rain. Northeasterlies, a warmer high though, 14 and then 7 as the low. Thursday, it all clears back to fine. Northeasterlies to westerly, and we could get as tropical as 18. Friday, simply fine. Westerlies die away back to 14 degrees. And Saturday, cloud with showers developing off a southerly. Let's keep tabs on that. Here's One Republic, it's 28 past 7. Tuesday, Hawke-a-doo-wee.

0: Carefree One Republic, Mid-Canterbury's Hokanaui. It is 7:30. Kai for Kids hosting their next fundraiser, Flourish and Nourish, which is an evening of women's health, well-being and financial empowerment. Guest speakers include Zoe Wallace, who's an investment strategist with Forsyth Barr, Loretta Hogg, a strength and conditioning coach, and Cara Kelvin, an identity transformation coach. So this is on Thursday. The event centre gets underway at 7 o'clock. Kai for Kids will be serving up the food at this, but of course they provide meals and morning teas to local tamariki right around the district every day during the school term. So it's all to help keep fueling that wonderful work of Joe and the team. Tickets and more through the Kai for Kids website, or if you'd like to be there on us, we've got a double pass up for grabs, and you can go and sign up for this on our Hokanaui Ashburton Facebook page. Good luck. Let's get into the news.
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3: In this update, the government will be considering 18 proposals for council amalgamations. Councils had until Sunday to submit their plans or leave their fate up to the government. In some areas, more than one proposal has been floated. Council reporter Jacob Jones explains.
4: Those plans include three in Waikato and two each in Bay of Plenty, Wellington, Canterbury, Otago and Southland. There's just one proposal for the Northland, Hawke's Bay, Marlborough, Kaikoura and West Coast areas. The government will look at these and make plans for councils that haven't put forward their own proposals. Final decisions will be made by Cabinet early next year.
3: The government's confirming that Māori born overseas who are applying for citizenship by grant will still have to do the incoming citizenship test. The test is being rolled out late next year for people applying for citizenship by grant. A push to get more children talking as Youthline faces a spike in demand. The Mental Health Helpline says it's seeing more young New Zealanders than ever seeking help, including an increase in callers under the age of 12. Over the past 6 months, it's connected an average of 4 young people with emergency services every day because they were at immediate risk of harm. A national disaster has been declared in Colombia after a violent shake in the western province of Soco. The 7.4 magnitude quake hit just after 7:30 a.m. local time at a depth of about 100 kilometres. It's killed dozens, with fears more are trapped under collapsed buildings. That's news.
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3: In sport, Christchurch City Council's push for an NRL league team has moved beyond talk. They're now working with the governing body on details for

0: Amazon founder Jeff Bezos. That's sport. I'm Malcolm Jordan.
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3: And Tuesday awaits. The cloud is set to clear. Looking forward to getting back to fine with northeasterlies picking up this afternoon. 13 the top, and then we're down to 6. Short-lived, the cloud returns on Wednesday with a bit of afternoon rain, still northeasterlies, and despite that it warms, 14 is our expected high tomorrow. For now, we have 6 across Ashburton and Hines, and Meffin has a slight dip on 3 degrees.
2: Mid-Canterbury's best music mix starts now on Hokanui.
3: Tuesday, hope the start of the week has been an absolute cracker. Hey, we've mentioned them a couple of times. If collecting the Woolworths Ooshies has been an operation at your place, just wait until you hear about this. The return of an old favourite with a new sporting twist. Details after Taylor Swift, but first, here's 9 Days at Talkin' Ooey.
4: This is the

0: Mid Canterbury Talking Away from the new Toy Story movie. It's Taylor Swift, 18 to 8. I've never been one for collecting cards. I feel like perhaps in a way I've missed out because the Weet-Bix Stat Attack cards, they've been found in the bottom of these cereal boxes since 2007. I know a few buddies that really got into it after nearly two decades of rugby players dominating the collection. Some of our other big sport names are finally getting their turn. This year's collection has expanded beyond rugby for the first time, featuring 26 athletes from 15 different codes. So we've got the likes of Warriors fullback Chance Nicol-Colstad, kayaker Dame Lisa Carrington, Kane Williamson from the cricket world, netballer Grace Nwicki, and also neat to see a few other athletes who became household names from the recent Commonwealth Games. Swimmer Erica Fairweather, she's got a card. Anna Grimaldi, the Paris sprinter who picked up bronze, she was the guest speaker at the Mid-Canterbury Sports Awards. Such a delight. One of those smiles that just lights up a room. Shot putters Tom Walsh and also Dame Val Adams there too. And for Dame Val, she's the special gold card this year, which she describes as pretty neat. She says everyone's competing and representing New Zealand at such a high level and doing so with great quality. So pretty cool that they're having the same opportunities now. So this new collection of cards launched this week, and it's set to run for 12 weeks. I didn't realise it was such a limited edition thing. So there we go. Cue the chorus from the kids. To be fair, there's worse things that we could get them hooked on. Weet-Bix. Do they still run with the How Many Can You Do? Remember that ad campaign? That's a challenge I got into. How many could I do? I think I got to about 6 or 7. Yeah, those were rookie numbers. A lot of my mates were doing way more than that. So maybe the challenge is set once again and we're collecting the cards and it's going to be a nice break away from the Ooshies, that's for sure.
1: There are a lot of Toyotas here.
2: Ooh, maybe this is an Ashburton Toyota ad.
1: Nah, Toyota's just what drives Canterbury.
2: Ooh, check out that RAV4 plug-in hybrid, towing a boat.
1: I didn't think a plug-in hybrid could do that.
2: 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More tow than a Roman sandal.
1: A what?
2: I'll explain after this ad.
1: I thought you said this wasn't an ad.
2: Oh, well, it's not. Or now I'd have to say, Ashburton Toyota, let's go places, or something like that.
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Word Dog, Mary J. Blige, Mid Canterbury's Hokanui. It is 10 to 8. Look out on this Tuesday morning, which means the quiz is back tonight at the Ale House with a midwinter Christmas theme. So if you love feeling festive, go and pull on your elf or Santa suit and get on down. There'll be prizes for best dressed and, of course, bragging rights if you're smart enough. The Believe It or Not quiz starts at 6:30. It is free, worth booking ahead to make sure there's enough space because it is starting to get popular. Word is getting around. So get in touch with Rohan and the team at the Ale House on the corner of Burnett and Cass Streets to book in for the midwinter quiz tonight. Hope to see you there. Birthday calls coming up next. Is there somebody celebrating at your place? Would love to give them a shout out. Flick me through the deets on 5009.

0: Mid-Canterbury Talking Network, Jimmy Barnes and INXS, ready to partay. It is 6 to 8. It was on this date, 1962, the country's first roll-on, roll-off Cook Strait ferry, the Aramoana, entered service. Oh yeah, got a lot easier. Its impact was profound in its first year. It carried over 207,000 passengers, 46,000 cars and 181,000 tonnes of cargo, about four times more than its predecessor. Since then, there's been five other Cook Strait ferries that have carried the Ara prefix, and for more than half a century, these ships and more recent successors and competitors have formed a floating bridge linking the North and South Islands. Very crucial part of our national infrastructure. And it all goes swimmingly until, of course, Mother Nature gets in the way with big swells or unexpected sandbanks get in the way. Sad day, 12 years ago, 2014, we lost a good one. Comedian Robin Williams, aged just 63.
1: Oh, I'm sorry to frighten you, dear. I must look like a yeti in this getup.
0: Will always be Mrs. Doubtfire to me. Rest in peace, Robin Williams. Thank you for all the wonderful laughs. To the birthday book with Harvey's Bakehouse, happy 76th to Steve Wozniak, one of the co-founders of Apple alongside Steve Jobs, a net worth of $140 million. I think it used to be a lot more, but apparently he's given away around 99% of his fortune, which is pretty neat. Viola Davis, the actress, is 61. Chris Hemsworth, Thor in the Avengers movies, he's 43. And Joe Rogan, the former voice of wrestling turned Fear Factor host turned podcaster, he is 59. And celebrating locally, happy fifth birthday, Angus White. And is it your party coming up this weekend? No, I think it was the weekend just been, wasn't it? Yeah, so I hope that was awesome. And you're off to Hampstead School. So with that freshly minted uniform, you have the best day, Angus White. Right, let's get into the news. We will no doubt hear a little more about the ambulances. Saturday, the busiest day ever. At its height, they were receiving a call every 20 seconds. That's the national stat. How's it compare with how we're getting on in Mid-Canterbury? Well, really looking forward to this chat as we catch up with the local paramedic, Sarah Davis. We'll ask how their workload is and the things that we could be doing to help them out. And goodness knows they could use it at the moment. Paramedic Sarah Davis with us in 15.
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11: In this update, a national disaster has been declared in Colombia after a violent shake in the western province of Soco. The 7.4 magnitude quake hit just after 7:30 a.m. local time at a depth of about 100 kilometres. It's killed dozens, with fears more are trapped under collapsed buildings. CNN's Stefano Pozzibon says the local airport's been badly damaged and could stunt recovery efforts.
12: They will need to put the airports back into running as quickly as possible if they want to have supplies in the upcoming hours and days.
11: Confidence that water will be restored in Ohakune by 5 p.m. today after the deadline was pushed back 24 hours. The town's been relying on portaloos and water tankers since Friday, thanks to earthquake damage to a reservoir pipeline. Ruapehu District Council says its teams are working in dense native bush to address the issue, which has taken longer than expected. Council Infrastructure Executive Manager Vinnie Dutra says they are incrementally restoring water pressure.
13: If we were to go from no flow into full flow through that pipeline, the scenario could be that we'd be dealing with another break in the pipe.
11: The local government minister says councils who put forward plans for amalgamation will be at the front of the line for reform. The 18 plans will now be looked at by Cabinet and either approved or sent back to the drawing board. Work on that starts now and final decisions will be made early next year. Simon Watts says councils which haven't put forward plans will go through the government's backstop process.
14: That's going to be after the election. We're going to focus on the ones that actually want to get on and do reform. That's always been the point of head start.
11: Record demand for ambulances around the country is stretching into the capital. St John announced a major incident response over the weekend after more than 2,500 111 calls were made on Saturday. Wellington Free Ambulance says it responded to more than a third of those, answering almost 900 calls and carrying out 222 emergency responses in the region. That's news.
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10: Hokanui Sport.
11: In sport, former Silver Ferns netball captain Anna Nuevau has died aged 58. The mid-quarter made her New Zealand debut in 1989 and was elevated to lead the side in 1992 after Waimarama Tomanu's retirement. A cold front sweeping over South Africa has made for a wet final training session for the All Blacks in Durban ahead of facing the Sharks tomorrow morning. The match day 23 and non-playing members went through different drills. Captain Luke Jacobson has assessed the conditions.
16: Perfect, mate. Just how we want it. There's a few props out there that are pretty happy about it. But awesome challenge, awesome opportunity for us to really dial in on maybe some things that didn't go as well for us in the last game.
11: That's sport. I'm Malcolm Jordan.
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0: Another great start. The good news, the cloud is due to clear and then fine for the rest of Tuesday. Northeasterlies take us to 13. 6 is the overnight low. Ah, darn. The cloud is back on Wednesday with some afternoon rain. It warms up, though. A high there of 14. Still 6 across Ashburton and Hines, and 3 out of Methven.
17: We don't just share the stories of Mid-Canterbury, we live them. Your local breakfast from the heart of Ashburton. Hokanui Breakfast with Luke Howden and Newman's Tyres.
0: It is 8:04. Ambulances in hot demand across the country. Is that the case here in Mid-Canterbury? And how many of those call-outs are actually life-threatening? Let's jump in the back of the wagon with local paramedic Sarah Davis. She's got a very key message she's keen to share with us. Let's find out what this is after Sienna Sabero. But first, here's Gwen Stefani.

When he's not on the radio, it's a family swim at EA Network Centre, then a fluffy and lolly cake after. Your local breakfast, Hokanui Breakfast with Luke Howden.

0: Mid Canterbury's Hulk and Iwi. New from, and apparently her name is Sienna Spiro, a Brit that found fame on TikTok, just 20 years old. So I think we can expect to hear a lot more from her. It is 10 past 8. Probably heard by now that St. John have been pretty busy around the country. Saturday, the busiest day ever, over 2,500 calls at its height, one coming in every 20 seconds. Sarah Davis is one of our local paramedics. Morning.
1: Good morning.
0: Is that being reflected here? How are we getting on in Mid-Canterbury?
1: Yeah, absolutely. Look, Mid-Canterbury's kind of had a steady increase over the last few years anyway, but we are matching that kind of national demand, like you said, over that 2,500 calls a Saturday, which is a really, really high workload, and that level of workload has sustained over the last week. So, as you mentioned, we've activated that major incident response, and it's going well.
0: What does that mean? Does that mean if we call, there may not be an ambulance that comes?
1: Well, look, it's a very kind of early and quite a precautionary step, to be honest. So we've stood up what we call our Emergency Operations Centre. That essentially, Luke, brings like our clinical teams together, our operational teams, and they just have good oversight of what's happening in each area. It doesn't mean that if you are unwell, you won't get an ambulance. But what it means is during this, you know, what we're seeing, like this exceptional demand, it may wait, but only if it's clinically safe and appropriate to do so. So if you call an ambulance, and it's low acuity, like we've got a set of determinants to figure out whether you need an ambulance right now if you've got a time-critical, life-threatening incident happening. But if you don't, then you may have a paramedic on the end of the phone who will give you some advice on how to access other health services rather than send you an ambulance. Now, they're all health practitioners, paramedics and nurses, so highly qualified to figure out exactly what you need, and you will get the care that you need regardless of the demand.
0: What are you being called out to?
1: Well, interesting enough, I had a wee look at the data yesterday when you gave me a call. And so our top thing in Ashburton is actually falls.
0: Ah.
1: Yeah, so a lot of falls in our kind of elderly cohort. So, oh, this sounds terrible, but it's 65 plus is what we determine as elderly. It's terrible, isn't it? It's a bit young, I think. But, yeah, we are seeing a lot of falls, and what we don't want is people waiting outside. So a lot of people have medical alarms in our community, which is incredible, and they get really good advice on how to call someone close to them. Somebody will arrive and get them to safety. But, yeah, our top call for the Ashburton district, including Methven and Mayfield, is falls.
0: Some of the rhetoric I'm hearing is that, you know, a lot of calls are for not so serious stuff, or people that think, oh, I can't get into my GP, I don't want to wait at the hospital, so I'll call the ambulance. Is that happening? Are people clogging up your system with stuff that could be dealt with by other people?
1: Yeah, look, I want to be really respectful, because we all know, you know, it's very difficult to get into the GP at the moment, but you're absolutely right. This really is happening, and it's quite impactful. So, you know, we're noticing that a lot of people are calling for this low acuity type of stuff. And, you know, years ago, we had these GPs, particularly in rural communities, and they're incredibly, you know, close to their patients. They've got a rapport with them. They used to know them by name. You know, Jim would walk in. They'd know that he had high blood pressure. They'd know what needs they needed to meet. Whereas now, our GPs are overwhelmed. And look, I absolutely want people to know this is not their fault. They are under-resourced, they're overwhelmed, there's not enough funding. They are doing their absolute best, like every allied service is, particularly in our district. We work quite closely with everyone, but you can't get in, and it's quite tricky. But what we do have is lots of after-hour services that we probably don't have enough education on, but it's on the TVs, it's on Facebook, it's everywhere, you know? And that's what we need to be doing. But really, that low acuity stuff is coming through to us. And look, what I would say is, number one is you have to look after yourself. You know, it's winter, there's colds and coughs and flus everywhere. You were a bit sniffly yesterday, I could hear you. You know, like, you just have
0: We're social distancing through the phone, Sarah, rest assured.
1: Phone. Yeah, you know, eat good, nutrient-dense food. You've kind of forgotten about that. Move yourself, you know, do something good. And seek advice early. So that means ringing that GP number, your own GP, and they will have an after-hours line. And you will get the care you need through that. They might put you through to Kaonga, which is that free telehealth for rural people that we have at the moment. 24/7, and it's incredibly helpful.
0: Preventative stuff just to help ease your workload.
1: Yeah, hey, all preventative stuff, yeah.
0: Just quickly, how is it structured here in Mid-Canterbury? Have you had a count about how many ambulances we have? And then not all of them are full-time paramedics like yourself, right?
1: Yeah, that's right. So in Ashburton, we've got two 24-hour frontline vehicles, Ashburton 1 and Ashburton 2. One works 6 to 6, one works 7 to 7 around the clock, and that's crewed with paramedic and EMT. Now, we also have Methven and Mayfield. Now, they are volunteer paramedics, and we've also got a volunteer crew in Ashburton. So we've got a mix of kind of paramedics right through to EMT and first responders. So sometimes, Luke, if, let's say, both ambulances are out, then you might get a volunteer crew. And sometimes a lot of people don't realise that. And there may not be a paramedic there, but you might not need a paramedic. EMTs are also quite skilled alongside the support of the first responders, and they will also be able to get you the resource you need in a timely manner.
0: And we certainly thank them for all the wonderful help that they are offering. Busy, busy times at the moment. Appreciate your take. Sarah Davis, it is 16 past 8.
2: 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So when you're deep in a mission and hunger kicks in, grab one. 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

0: we could dance all night.
1: Mid Canterbury Talking Ed with Miles Smith. It is 21 past 8. Kim Reid's back. Morning.
2: Good morning. How are we?
1: Yeah, good.
2: Good.
1: All the press about St. John, busy at the moment.
2: Is there? Yeah, they always seem to be, though, don't they? It's one of those services that I don't think, do they have a quiet time?
1: Yeah, that's fair. Have you ever had to call an ambulance without getting too personal?
2: I haven't personally, but my mum's called one, I think, twice for me. And both times I thought she was possibly overreacting and I thought, oh no, they're going to just laugh at me when they get here. But both times were needed. I ended up in hospital both times.
1: Oh my.
2: Yeah, one was gallbladder and then one was a real bad flu thing and they quarantined me. Like it was only... Was it last year or the year before?
1: Last year.
2: Yeah, and they put me in this room and I was all by myself and everyone that came in was all like masked up and stuff because I'd been in Vanuatu. They didn't know what I'd sort of brought home with me, but it turns out it was just a bit of a...
1: Well, at least it helps to justify the call, you know.
2: Yeah,
1: the call. Actually, you know, credit to Sarah and all those wonderful paramedics. I imagine that happens a lot in Mid-Canterbury too. We were talking before about, you know, you hear these stories of people calling an ambulance when maybe they shouldn't. They should, you know, seek out other avenues, go to the GP or after our services or something. But across Mid-Canterbury, I imagine there's a lot of stoic, you know, rebel characters, you know, and they turn up and here's old mate clutching his chest with short breath and you think, why didn't you call earlier?
2: Missing half a limb.
1: Oh my gosh. No, it'll be right. What is going on here? Big time. Something that, you know, is worth keeping in mind too. I didn't bring this up with Sarah. I didn't want to put her in that position. Mm. But you're also hearing through the news a lot now just how angry people are out there. You know, and you're seeing it across all sort of facets of society. But I feel, you know, she was talking about how a lot of the responders across Mid-Canterbury are volunteers now, particularly if you are living out rural. And I just think, you know, how tough is it when you're giving up your time for a service that's so valuable, literally life-saving, and then you're not too sure what environment you're going to be walking into, you know, if they're all revved up at you.
2: Yeah, I've heard some horrendous stories like that.
1: Oh, my gosh, you know.
2: Now, isn't there something weird now, like... Don't some of the services all have to work together now or something? Like if...
1: What do you mean?
2: Well, not work together, but...
1: Oh, you mean like the coppers show up as well?
2: Yeah.
1: Oh, I don't know.
2: Yeah, now I might be lying. I'm not sure, but I did think that there was some sort of unity sort of thing happening now that they...
1: Well, I'd hope there's some sort of support in place. It's hard because, you know, I don't think people have as much appreciation for others' backgrounds anymore, you know what I mean?
2: Not at all. And like, they're not even thinking about what that person's doing.
1: Like, they were held up because they were, you know, doing a heart transplant on the patient beforehand and then all of a sudden, you know, that's why they're 20 minutes late to your call out. But
2: it sounds like they are a tough situation. It sucks for them.
1: Yeah.
2: And it's not like they want to make their people wait.
1: Yeah.
2: Are you allowed to call them customers? I don't think we should.
1: I guess they are. I wonder what the technical term is. I must text Sarah and ask.
2: Yeah.
1: How do you clients,
2: customer.
1: Yeah.
2: Yeah. Yeah, no, not
1: patience
2: sure.
1: for having the patience.
2: Yeah.
1: Yeah. Which, but, you know, everyone's doing their best. By all accounts, you know, we're asking this question and would love your story if you're prepared to share it on the Hawkenui Ashburton Facebook page this morning, too. Have you ever had to call an ambulance and heartened as well to see so many people saying, you know what, these boys and girls in the green. Absolute gold.
2: 100%.
1: Yeah.
2: I found
1: that. I've only had to call once, and that was for wife Amber. We were up in the Hawke's Bay, and we were doing a bike ride tour of the vineyard.
2: We didn't
1: even make it to the first winery
2: before
1: she fell off, and it was an e-bike too, so it was with pace.
2: Oh.
1: And, we didn't realise the extent of how she'd broken her shoulder at the time, but, you know, she's on the ground, and she's turning white.
2: No.
1: I'm thinking, oh, well, we're in the middle of nowhere. I don't know anybody here, so I may as well call the ambulance. And, they were so reassuring.
2: I must say, you saying being out of region, now the nicest thing is when they turn up. Well, is it nice when they turn up and you know them? I'm not sure. But in both my scenarios, I knew the Ambos. And it was actually really lovely.
1: Yeah.
2: Because you could kind of, I don't know, you just felt a lot more comfortable. But then
1: depends on the incident.
2: Yeah, I was just
1: could
2: about
1: be embarrassing.
2: To say the same thing. If it, depending on what circumstances you're in, it might be a bit hard.
1: Something I don't live down, though, is I opted, a bit like the Ubers that I catch match on a Saturday night, I opted not to sit in the back of the wagon with Amber. I sat up front with the driver and just spun yarns on the way to the hospital ward. So, A, she wasn't too impressed by that. And then, B, they wouldn't give me the green whistle to huff on.
2: Oh, well, that's a bit of a shame.
1: Because that brought a white back.
2: You would
1: and
2: have
1: I
2: been
1: thought,
2: stressed.
1: That would have been fun. Well, I was stressed.
2: You were stressed. You needed that too.
1: Yeah. I thought, oh, that would have been a bit of fun, but nah, they wouldn't let me. So, at least they're disciplined, right?
2: Exactly.
1: Thanking all of our wonderful paramedics this morning. You do a real stand-up job. It is 26 past 8.
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0: Mid Canterbury Talking Away, an earworm from Olivia Dean. And there were plenty of earworms played over the loudspeakers at the event centre last night. I popped by for the first of the junior sessions at the Mid Canterbury Dance Champs, and many little steps in time. Sheesh, you don't really appreciate just how much effort has gone in until you're there watching, you know, all these kids just have an absolute ball and doing their best, and dressed up in wonderful costumes as well. Congratulations. There were a couple of winners. Hempstead was one of them. Who was the other? Was it Lauriston? Oh, geez, I'm going to get in trouble for not getting that one right. But yeah, just some of the crews that were on stage. Took young Alice along because at 4.5, she's going to be 5 next year and probably involved in one of these school groups. And she was just fixed. Loved every second of it. So yeah. Sending all the strength and caffeine the way of Miss Anna and Miss Maddie for round 2 with the senior students tonight, and then a well-earned break, hopefully, from tomorrow. Congratulations, everybody involved in the Mid-Canterbury Dance Champs. Let's get into the news, and then we've got the Mayor back for some council chat. Liz McMillan's up in 15.
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3: In this update, the Colombian government's declared a state of national disaster after a 7.4 earthquake hit the west of the country. Dozens are reported dead. The state of disaster gives special powers to new president Abelardo de la Espriella just days after he was sworn in. He recorded a video message while flying to the capital, as translated by Sky News.
4: I have ordered to suspend all the meetings and engagements that I had in the capital of the Republic to focus on the natural disaster that today hits our long-suffering Colombian people.
3: The government is focusing council reform efforts on those who are willing to amalgamate. It will be looking at 18 proposals put forward under its Head Start program. Local Government Minister Simon Watts says work will start now and they'll make final decisions early next year. An established and staged plan is in place to restore water to Ohakone by this evening after the deadline was pushed back 24 hours. The town's been relying on portaloos and water tankers since Friday when the town's reservoir was found to be near empty. It's thought a key pipeline to the reservoir was damaged by last month's earthquake. Ruapehu District Council yesterday announced it needed more time to safely restore water flow. A reminder, it isn't too late to get flu and COVID vaccines as winter illness ramps up demand for ambulances. St John's staff last week fielded more than 16,400 calls, making it the busiest week on record. At its peak, the service was receiving calls every 20 seconds. College of Public Health Medicine President Anna Stevenson says some people may feel it's cheaper calling an ambulance to get healthcare. That's news.
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3: In sport, FIFA football governing body president Gianni Infantino.

0: African Tour match against the Sharks tomorrow morning in Durban. And former Silver Ferns netball captain Anna Nuavau has died aged 58. That's sport. I'm Malcolm Jordan.
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2: Weather for Mid-Canterbury.
3: Can't wait for this cloud to clear and then fine for the rest of Tuesday. Northeasterlies take us to 13 this afternoon, then we're down to 6 Wednesday. Ah, the clouds back, and so too afternoon rain. Northeasterlies, at least the high is bumped slightly to 14 degrees. We still have 6 across Ashburton, Hines now on 7, but cooler inland, Mount Somers 3 and Meffin 4 degrees.
2: Mid-Canterbury's best music mix lives here on Hokanui. We will

Mid Canterbury Talking, now we don't get a Titty Swims and Tones and I. Welcome into Tuesday. It is 22/9. Enrolment packs are now in the mail, over 3.6 million of them. The Electoral Commission is gearing up for this year's election, less than 100 days now. I think it's less than 90 days. They say expect your pack sometime in the next week. If it doesn't show up, it either means that they've got your address wrong or you're not enrolled to vote. And that last one is more pressing than ever because there's changes that we can no longer just rock up on election day and cast a special vote. You've got to be enrolled in advance by the 25th of October. So you can do that. You can check by jumping on the website, which is... where did I go and write it down? Here we are, vote.nz. It's not complicated stuff by any means.

0: Paper enrolment forms also available by calling an 0800 number or texting your name and address to 3676. So they're making it as easy as they possibly can. I also see to help with this, the Electoral Commission are going to be at Ashburton Library Monday the 25th. So that's not next week, but the 25th is a Tuesday. Okay, I'm going to need to confirm that. It's either Monday or Tuesday, the 24th or the 25th, to help us understand, you know, all these changes. And that's just a pop-in session between 12:30 and 5:30 in the afternoon to help sign you up as well. Because you know what they say, if you don't vote, you can't moan. And I love having a good moan, as Liz McMillan knows all so well. I think she's just rolled into the office. So I'll be making sure I'm enrolled, and certainly hope you do as well. It's our civic duty, isn't it? Anyway, let's talk some more local politics with Liz in a moment. But first, to something a little different. It is our brain teaser, and it's thanks to our friends at Specsavers. You can find them on Cass Street, open 7 days. This is a goodie. Parents, on average, spend almost 7,000 minutes a year doing what? Parents, looking at you, you spend almost 7,000 minutes a year. That's a lot of time. Doing what for the kids? Let's find out before nine.
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0: Mid-Canterbury Talking Iwi with the Shibuzi. It is 14 to 9. The Mayor is Liz McMillan. Morning.
1: Good morning.
0: Hey, you're out at Meffin Rugby Club. Second big weekend in a row with all the rep sides playing on Saturday. Was it good?
1: Yeah, it was good. Yeah, the weather was better than I thought it would be. So, yeah, really good hit out for the women, the Colts, the development squad and then the Hammers.
0: Hammers with a big win over Ellesmere, so yes. That'll give them a bit of confidence into the season proper, which starts on Saturday. You're going to be down in Oamaru?
1: I will be, yes, heading down, yep.
0: Yep, maybe going to explore your new turf.
1: So, it's a long drive down there, but yeah.
0: The deadline has come and gone for Head Start proposals, and we decided, we won't put one in, thanks very much. I see that there's 18 sitting in front of the government, which is a lot lower than I expected. We're certainly not alone out there, are we? There's a lot of councils around the country that didn't put something in.
1: Yeah, so I think there was about 21 councils that went in to backstop. So, I mean, that's just under a third.
0: Yeah.
1: As you said, about 18 that put a proposal forward.
0: South Canterbury, they seem pretty well organised, so they went and put a proposal in. And those sneaky devils, they've gone and chucked our name into their proposal. So
1: they
0: what
1: have.
0: Is that a done deal now? We're now South Canterbury.
1: So I guess the process from now is, I think probably a couple of weeks, we'll hear back the whole of New Zealand will hear back on which Head Start proposals are successful.
0: Jeez, they're not mucking around, are they? A couple of weeks.
1: That's what we've heard.
0: Wow.
1: So which will be successful going into Head Start, which ones will end up going into backstop. It's all up to central government now, the ministers, cabinet, to make those decisions. So it's kind of a wee bit of a waiting game.
0: Yeah.
1: So we will hear what's in store for us. But yes, South Canterbury put a proposal in which included us. So the five councils, Ashburton, Timaru, Mackenzie, Waimate and Waitaki.
0: Nobody north put us into theirs?
1: No, they didn't. So Selwyn have gone as a standalone unitary. Christchurch also a standalone unitary.
0: They probably have a better chance, yeah.
1: Hurunui and Waimakariri have put in a joint proposal and Kaikoura has gone up to Marlborough. So the jigsaw pieces are kind of working. It's been a pretty full-on 3 months.
0: Oh, my gosh,
1: I was talking to a few mayors and they all slept very well on Sunday night.
0: Yeah, wow. I mean, I guess that's the upside is now we can get back to business as usual. And particularly, I mentioned with Hamish Reak, a lot of staff time has been soaked up with this as well. So, they'll be going, oh, thank goodness, we can now get back to everything that's piled up on our desk in the interim.
1: Yeah.
0: And yourself there too. There's another meeting tomorrow. What's on the agenda now?
1: Pretty much business as usual tomorrow. So we've got our resident survey results. We've got a presentation with the company that did that. We've also got a presentation from MPI just around the bird flu.
0: That's still a thing.
1: It is. Yes, it's still a thing. I think that's our agenda tomorrow. Back to business as usual. But I guess whatever the outcome from the Head Start, then we start quite a big lengthy process of what comes next.
0: Oh, yeah, I guess you do. Well, before that happens, we hope to also get the hearing in for the dogs and cats bylaw review. Is that next week? This is people who sort of wrote a submission to...
1: Yes. So we'll be doing the hearings and deliberations for both the dog and the animals bylaws. So we got a decent amount of submissions. Looking forward to hearing from people and sort of mulling over all their what they've had to say.
0: What the appetite is to go and microchip our goldfish.
1: That's right.
0: Among other things. Yeah, neat. Oh, cheers for coming on by for a wrap of what's happening, Mayor Liz. Here's Cheryl Crow at Talking Iwi.
2: This ain't no disco.

0: Mid-Canterbury Talking Away with Cheryl Crow. It is 5 to 9, talking the cats and dogs and everything else that council's looking into from next week. Peter Mack has been out and about in his detective ways, and he's discovered that that new build down by the cemetery there next to VetLife is going to be another VetLife. Or the same one, it's just going to be a new building for them. And caught up with the boss to talk that development. You can go and check out the video on his Peter Mack Afternoons Facebook page. Does it so well, alongside the bridge updates too. I'm all about the cranes. You notice the big crane that's helping piece together the new hunting and fishing down Tancred Street, you know, across from the sports hall? That's exciting to watch. And there's also been one at Netherby School. We're going to find out more about that when Principal Phil Wheeler is with us tomorrow morning. But as for now, we'd better get into the 9 o'clock news and then the music mix. But before we do, the brain teaser, please, thanks to Specsavers. Apparently parents spend almost 7,000 minutes a year doing what? It is not picking up toys after their kids, although goodness knows that feels like my life at the moment. It probably feels a lot more than 7,000 minutes. And food and crumbs that they drop everywhere as well. No, it's something quite similar. It's driving the kids around. Yeah, running taxi. You see, that's something I'm scared of too, you know, in just half a year's time. Alice is off to school, and then you hear from fellow parenting friends that all of a sudden they discover, oh, I can go and play soccer on the weekends. I can play rugby. I can play netball. I can sign up to this and that. And then all of a sudden you just spend your whole time behind a steering wheel. There's worse things. At least I have control of the stereo for now. Which will stay locked on Hawk and Iwi with a music mix that includes Genesis, Tom Grennan, Avril Lavigne taking us back to the early 2000s, and then something a little more modern from Ella Langley, all inside the next 20. Hawk and Iwi.
1: Hey, the boss shouted us coffees this morning from BP.
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1: Nah, it's BP Plus.
2: What is that?
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11: In this update, the local government minister wants councils to get on board with amalgamation. Central government will be considering 18 applications from councils up and down the country. Work on these will start now, with final decisions being made early next year. Simon Watt says councils that haven't participated will face a backstop, but that process won't start until after the election. He says he'll be trying to avoid controversy like the previous government's Three Waters reforms.
12: We saw with the last guys in the last government, you know, when you force it from Wellington, it can become a mess pretty quickly.
11: Household energy bills are expected to keep rising, but the increases should be much lower than previous years. Electricity gentailer Contact Energy's reported a 62% rise in underlying profit, due in part to higher renewable energy production. Chief Executive Mike Fuge says power prices for businesses have been starting to fall, but he says power prices for domestic consumers will keep rising due to increases in lines and transmission charges. The housing market appears to still be in favour of first home buyers, with more than half of loans this year done at 20% equity. Cotality data shows up to 60% of recent lending has been on a 2-year fixed rate. That's up from less than 20% in November last year. In June, around 16% of lending went to owner-occupiers with less than a 20% deposit. Cotality chief economist Kelvin Davidson says banks have plenty to lend.
13: We've already seen house prices fall so far that I just think those risks of negative equity have pretty much disappeared. House prices are unlikely to fall much further.
11: A push to get more children talking as Youthline faces a spike in demand. The Mental Health Helpline says it's seeing more young New Zealanders than ever seeking help, including an increase in callers under the age of 12. Over the past 6 months, it's connected an average of 4 young people with emergency services every day because they were at immediate risk of harm. That's news.
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11: In sport, the All Blacks have scratched Test halfback Cam Royguard from the 23-man squad as a precaution for tomorrow morning's second South African rugby tour match against the Sharks in Durban. He has what's being described as a tight calf muscle. Royguard was initially named on the bench with Kyle Preston to start. Cortese Ratima has been summoned into the reserves. Continuity at Canterbury Cricket. They've announced that Brendan Donkers and Amy Satterthwaite as their men's and women's coaches respectively ahead of the domestic summer season. Both have been elevated from high-performance roles in the organisation. About one-third of Premier League football club Liverpool is up for sale to a consortium which includes Amazon founder Jeff Bezos. That's sport. I'm Malcolm Jordan.
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10: Weather for Mid-Canterbury.
0: And into Tuesday, the cloud is set to clear. If anything, it looks like it's getting darker as I gaze out the window down Burnett Street. Hopefully that's not the case. Look forward to having some sunshine back this afternoon. Northeasterlies take us to 13. 6 is the overnight low. Wednesday, O'Dan. The cloud is back, so to afternoon rain. Although it does warm up, 14 is what we're going for there. Still 6 down Burnett Street. Hines is up to 8 degrees and 4 apiece for Mount Somers and Methven.
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0: Mid-Canterbury Talk Adelby with Tom Grennan. Luke Abbott until 10, and welcome into Tuesday. Hope the start of the week has seen you well. It's been a big one for the team at Ashburton Event Centre. Rolled by yesterday morning. Had to be careful not to trip over the sea of school bags that littered the foyer. Hundreds of kids there. Excitement fever pitch, of course, ahead of the dance champs. And I thought, you know what, Gudrun, I will buy a double pass to take young Alice along to the first showing last night. And she absolutely loved it. You get a real appreciation of just how much time and effort has gone into learning those moves and putting together the costumes. Everybody did such a fab job. So there were two shows last night. We went to the 5 o'clock. Seven's a bit late with a 4.5-year-old. Bit late for a bricky DJ, to be fair. And then the seniors, 5 and 7 tonight. It's a big old beast, these dance champs, to think what it started as and what it's grown to be now. So cool to have all that local buy-in. Really neat opportunity for the kids involved. Right, so once they're done with that, perhaps they could get stuck into a new local read. Mary Blaine and that cheeky Kotari are at it again. Let's share deets on this new novel coming up after Ella Langley. But first, here's Genesis. Let's get on with it. Tuesday, talking, are we?
1: Just as I thought.

0: Mid Canterbury's Hoki Nui and the song that is everywhere at the moment, Ella Langley. Look out until 10. Somebody else that seems to be everywhere is local author Mary Blaine. She's the one that's whipped up this book series called Explore With Me, which follows a fun Kotari kingfisher in his travels, first around Mid Canterbury, then Mackenzie Country, and now Geraldine. She reckons she's visited 25 schools in the past year, and one of them Geraldine Primary, where two-year four classes discussed what makes their town special and what perhaps should be included in a book. This one was instigated by Amanda Taylor, the owner of Grandpa's Toys. She said that, can you please make one for Geraldine? And sure enough, with a bit of local help, it has come to fruition. Each book in the series supports a local cause, so this time proceeds will go toward the Book Nook at 36 Wilson Street Kindergarten, which is a new centre for under three-year-olds. She says it's essential for a small community to have the ability for mums to go back to work if they want to, so getting behind the Book Nook at Wilson Street Kindergarten. 10 local businesses have got on board to help send this thing off to the printers where it is at the moment. We should have the first copies by mid next month. They'll be available to purchase through Grandpa's Toys store, or you can jump online, explorewithme.co.nz. So we've been around Mid Canterbury, Mackenzie Country, and now we can explore with the Kotari, Geraldine. What a neat addition to the bookshelf. Alice will love it.
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Mid Canterbury Talking Now, where's the Popo? What? Where? Huh? It's still grey over Burnett Street. The Met Service, however, is promising that the clouds will clear to fine this afternoon. I hope so. Northeasterlies, 13 Tuesday's top, and then we're down to 6. Ah, man, the cloud is back on Wednesday with rain through the afternoon. We go for a warmer high of 14, however, and then we really ramp it up on Thursday. Cloud clears again, then fine, northeasterlies to westerly with 18 degrees. Friday, the sun keeps on shining, fine, westerlies down to 15. And then Saturday's looking a little yucky, cloud with a few showers off the back of a southerly change. A high there of just 10. Here's Mumford & Sons.

0: Nice of you to say so. Tina Turner, Mid Canterbury's Hockey Network, Luke Howden until 10. Something that would be the best to get along to on Thursday night. Kai for Kids, next fundraiser, Flourish and Nourish, an evening celebrating women's health, well-being and financial empowerment. So guest speakers include Zoe Wallace, who is an investment strategist with Forsyth Barr, Loretta Hogg, a strength and conditioning coach, and Cara Calvin, an identity transformation coach. The evening is being held at the event centre, gets underway at 7 p.m. and a fundraiser for the wonderful work that Kai for Kids do, providing meals and morning teas to local tamariki right across the district. Tickets just a nudge over $60. You can find them and more through the Kai for Kids website, or if you'd like to win a double pass on us, we have one up for grabs on the Hokanui Ashburton Facebook page. So a bit like we do with the Millhouse Kitchen Chat, go and jump on the Facey page, tag a mate, and hopefully we're sending you off to Flourish and Nourish on us this Thursday.
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His guilty pleasure? A crumbed fish from Netherby Fish Shop with a splash of tomato sauce. 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

0: Mid-Canterbury Talking, are we? And it's almost 10. Still waiting for the sun to make an appearance. Hopefully it's sooner rather than later for the likes of Robbie Ross at Community House. Then he can harvest more of that wonderful solar power to offset his power bill. And that'll soon be the case for Carew Peel Forest School, one of six across Mid-Canterbury by my count that have included in the Solar for Schools government program. It's a $30 million initiative, and it includes Carew Peel Forest. We celebrated this news with Principal Craig this morning, so you can jump on the podcast to listen back to that chat. What else? The Meffin Summer School, now with its courses for the 40th year available. Rosa Watson told us a bit about that. And we had local paramedic Sarah Davis on how our local ambulance services are getting on, of course, in the face of record demand around the country. So all of that chat to tap into through the free iHeartRadio app. Just search Luke Howden Breakfast on the podcast section if you're keen. Otherwise, take care. Don't work too hard. It is Tuesday, after all. And look forward to having you back in the morning from 6. We'll spot you then. Bye-bye.
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10: In this update, the tax department's been playing a key role in the rise in business liquidations. Latest company's office data shows liquidations have surged under the current government, rising more than 70% in the past 3 years. Newstalk ZB revealed last month that Inland Revenue is applying to wind up businesses twice as often as it was in 2023 and 6 times as often as it was in 2022. Herald Now business host Garth Bray says the agency's been given teeth to collect the money it's owed.
11: IRD's been the beneficiary of tens of millions in extra funding in the past 3 budgets. It's been hiring as other public sector agencies cut.
10: Millionaires and wealthy foreigners continue to eye up moves to New Zealand through the Golden Visa Scheme. The new program has seen more than 700 applications in the past 14 months, up more than 115 in the previous setting. More than 270 applications were from the US, with most of the interest coming from California. New Zealand Immigration CEO David Cooper says uncertainty and concern about the future are key drivers for Americans.
12: I think it was timing, the way the US has been playing out, the various wars. It's really making people think about finding a second home.
10: A group of North Island councils is working on an alternative proposal to the government's amalgamation program. City and district councils were given until Sunday to pitch plans to create larger combined unitary councils. Manawatu, Whanganui, Ruapehu, Rangitike and Tararua councils have signed a memorandum of understanding to work on an alternative model. Manawatu Mayor Michael Ford says they're looking at a federation model.
13: It's where you retain your individual councils with mayors, but you have another level of governance above which governs the regional functions.
10: Ruapehu District Council is confident that water will be restored in Ohakone by 5pm today, with work to repair a damaged reservoir pipeline taking longer than expected. That's news.
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10: In sport, a cold front sweeping over South Africa has made for a wet final training session for the All Blacks in Durban ahead of facing the Sharks tomorrow morning. The match day 23 and non-playing members went through separate drills. Canterbury Cricket have filled their two coaching vacancies ahead of the domestic season. Brendan Donkers and Amy Satterthwaite have been appointed to the men's and women's roles, respectively. Donkers says he enjoyed his time in charge, filling in for Middlesex-bound Peter Fulton, en route to Red Bull success last season after losing the 50-over and 20-over deciders.
15: Winning the Plunkett Shield, it was a great effort from the guys for them to back up and really push hard for those last four games. A testament to their character and resilience, really.
10: That's sport, and I'm Malcolm Jordan.
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9: Weather for Mid-Canterbury.
10: Met Service forecast for Mid-Canterbury. It's going to be cloudy, clearing to fine in the morning. Northeasterlies developing early this afternoon. And the high for Ashburton today is 13 degrees, dropping back to 5 overnight tonight. Tomorrow, cloudy with rain in the afternoon and northeasterlies. The high for Ashburton tomorrow will be 14 degrees, dropping back to 7 overnight. And to Thursday, cloud clearing and becoming fine in the afternoon. Northeasterlies turning westerly in the evening. And the high for Ashburton on Thursday will be 18 degrees.
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10: In this update, a feeling the fast-track process is having very negative effects on rural Auckland. The system has just approved a 1,200-home Delmore development near Orewa. There are concerns around the lack of infrastructure to support the development. Rodney Ward councillor Greg Sayers says the process allows cheap land to be immediately rezoned for housing.
11: It really does not work for Auckland, and particularly in Rodney, if that fast-track approval is happening outside the rural-urban boundary because we can't get infrastructure to it.
10: The local government minister says the government will be working with councils to amalgamate as it starts to weigh up 18 plans for amalgamation around the country. Simon Watts says those who have put forward plans will get certainty first, but final decisions won't be made until next year.
12: They're pretty significant. You know, one of them, one in alone is about 80 pages of information.
10: Meanwhile, the country's largest regional council says keeping critical regional services running must be the priority during the overhaul process. Environment Canterbury Chair Dion Swiggs says the focus needs to be on making sure that services aren't left behind in any restructure.
13: We'll continue to work with the councils across the region to ensure that those responsibilities aren't lost or fragmented through the transition.
10: The boss of Contact Energy is eyeing up data centres, saying our conditions favour them. The Jen Taylor's looking to partner with Australia's CDC data centres to build a 250-megawatt site in Taranaki. Chief Executive Mike Fuge says they're cheaper to build here compared to other countries. He says New Zealand's like Norway and Sweden, which are actively investing.
14: We have a similar cool climate. We have great connectivity with the rest of the world. We have an abundance of renewable development.
10: An established and staged plan is in place to restore water to Ohakuni by this evening after the deadline was pushed back 24 hours. The town's been relying on portaloos and water tankers since Friday. That's news.
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16: Hokanui Sport.
10: In sport, confidence is building that New Zealand will get a second NRL League team. The Christchurch City Council has been working directly with the governing body for almost 2 years on requirements for a 20th team. New documents show a consultant has helped build the proposal. That's happening alongside the private Southern Orca bid. Chair Sir Graham Lowe says the or claims the initiative makes sense.
17: The stadium down there is as good as any stadium in the NRL, if not better. And the way that Christchurch has done itself up and promoted itself as a city is fantastic.
10: Former Silver Ferns captain Anna Nuevau has been remembered as an inspiration both on and off the netball court. The 23-capped New Zealand midcourter has died aged 58. Luke Jacobson has described himself as a stunned mullet when finding out he had captained the All Blacks for the first time in their match against the Sharks in Durban. That's sport. I'm Malcolm Jordan.
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16: Weather for Mid-Canterbury.
10: Met Service forecast for Mid-Canterbury. It's going to be cloudy, clearing to fine in the morning. Northeasterlies developing early this afternoon. And the high for Ashburton today is 13 degrees, dropping back to 5 overnight tonight. Tomorrow, cloudy with rain in the afternoon and northeasterlies. The high for Ashburton tomorrow will be 14 degrees, dropping back to 7 overnight. And to Thursday, cloud clearing and becoming fine in the afternoon. Northeasterlies turning westerly in the evening. And the high for Ashburton on Thursday will be 18 degrees.
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14: 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Coming up on The Country with Farmlands. 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
15: In this update, a senior National MP's not denying there's appetite for change among some colleagues, but says he backs Chris Luxon. Speculation is swirling that Luxon could face a leadership challenge as early as tonight. One National MP telling our newsroom there will be change. The party caucus is meeting virtually tonight, but Chris Bishop says that was already planned and leadership isn't on the agenda. But Bishop acknowledged the PM's had some tough moments.
16: Last week, the PM apologised for remarks about Rotorua, and obviously there's been a bit of debate about the MMP, you know, call, but we back our leader.
15: A developer says controversy around a housing build near Orewa in North Auckland should prompt a rethink. The 1,200-home Delmore development, now fast-tracked approved, can't be connected to wastewater infrastructure until at least 2033. Waste will have to be trucked out. Urban planning specialist Hamish Firth says it highlights a lack of support for infrastructure providers.
17: The problem is a lack of planned infrastructure in the places people want to live. Well, maybe we should look at getting that part of the equation right, or better prepared so that we can have this housing and not have the
15: information. Its new report points to small progress in the past 2 years and finds the country's not adapting at the pace and scale needed. It says slow decision on funding and governments and a lack of clear tools and processes are driving up costs and risking further damage. Chief Executive Joe Hendy says climate events are already more frequent and unpredictable. She says the longer gaps stay unresolved, protecting communities, infrastructure and businesses will become harder and more expensive. The chair of the state-owned company delivering new Cook Strait ferries is shrugging off a potential conflict of interest. The Post reports